0: This is the news from Share Radio in London.
1: The US has resumed airstrikes on Iran. Explosions have been heard across the south of the country. The attacks come as Donald Trump says he's number one on Iran's hit list and promised to ramp up military action.
2: The leaders are gone. And you know what? I may be gone too, because I'm their number one target. It's out all over the place. I'm their number one because they're scum. That's the way they act. And that's the way they've done it for 47 years. But I'm doing what's right for the country. I'm doing really what's right for the world.
1: The Home Secretary is to change the law so the ringleader of the Rochdale grooming gang can be deported. Shabana Mahmood is expected to amend the 1971 Immigration Act, which currently stops Sabir Ahmed being removed from the UK. The 73-year-old was released from prison last week after being jailed for a number of child sexual offences. The family of Ruth Ellis, the last woman to be hanged in the UK, are to continue their fight to help victims of domestic violence. Ellis, who was executed in 1955 for killing her lover David Blakely, has been granted a conditional pardon by the King. Her family has long argued she was the victim of domestic abuse, and lawyer Grace Horton from Mishcon Durea says they'll fight on.
3: They're never going to stop campaigning for the wider issue of domestic abuse survivors and how they're treated by the law in the courts. And I think there is some way to go on that campaign. And I think that they are very well placed to be able to push that forward.
1: The BBC licence fee is outdated, a busted flush and no longer fit for purpose. That's according to the man that runs the corporation. New Director General Mac Britton has told MPs it needs a radical overhaul.
4: The BBC is locked into yesterday's model of consumption. So the licence fee being payable on linear television and iPlayer. When the world's moved on, consumers are living in tomorrow's world today, so we need to look again at the mechanism for funding.
1: And Jordan Henderson has undergone successful surgery in Kansas City after he suffered a wrist injury in the aftermath of England's win against Mexico. That's the latest from Radio News Hub. I'm David Hall.
5: Virgin Media have been fined a record £28 million for delaying millions of customers from switching to different providers. Ofcom say they deliberately mishandled some calls. The regulators accuse them of pressuring customers to stay, keeping callers on hold and failing to process cancellations. Virgin has apologised and says it has completely redesigned its customer services in recent years. Oil prices have risen and stocks have slumped after fresh attacks between the US and Iran, which threatened to lengthen disruption in the Strait of Hormuz. This sent oil prices to a high of more than 2 weeks, having been rising by about 2.5%. Prices have been coming down in recent weeks after the US president declared a ceasefire deal had been reached with Iran and that the Strait of Hormuz would reopen. And Severn Trent Water breached rules for failing to deal effectively with wastewater and sewage, but will avoid a fine after taking genuine accountability to fix the problems.
1: Any early mist and fog will clear throughout the morning. England, Wales and eastern Scotland will experience another hot day with hazy sunshine and light winds, a high of 34 degrees Celsius.
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1: The United States has launched more airstrikes on Iran. Iranian media have reported explosions being heard at several locations across the south of the country. The attacks come as world leaders called for calm after Donald Trump threatened to ramp up military action. US Secretary General Antonio Guterres has appealed for a return to the ceasefire, a sentiment echoed by Prime Minister Keir Starmer.
2: Most people back at home will be wanting to see the ceasefire continue and wanting to see stability and wanting to see the Strait of Hormuz open, because that means that the impact on our economy will reduce.
1: Campaigners have welcomed the posthumous pardon for Ruth Ellis, the last woman to be hanged in the UK. The King has granted her a conditional pardon after she was convicted of killing her lover David Blakely in 1955. Her family insists she was a victim of domestic abuse. Becky Gittins, Labour MP for Clwyd East, says it's an important judgment.
3: I spoke to some students today and they learn about Ruth in their curriculum, they learn about this injustice, they learn about what we take into consideration in our legal system today, and it's a really important day for them too to have seen it corrected.
1: Home Secretary Shabana Mahmood is set to change the law so the ringleader of the Rochdale grooming gang can be deported. She's expected to amend the 1971 Immigration Act, which currently stops convicted sex offender Shabir Ahmed being removed from the UK. Police believe a man has absconded to Zimbabwe after his wife and two daughters were found dead at a house in Bedford. The 45-year-old is the prime suspect, as officers believe the three were murdered. Detective Inspector Lee Martin is leading the inquiry.
4: We know that the suspect, Endodana Makanyezi Chuma, also known as Mark, left the country on Saturday using a British passport. He is now believed to be in Zimbabwe. We are throwing the full weight of the law behind this investigation to track you down.
1: And British wildcard Arthur Ferry's through to the semi-finals at Wimbledon. That's the latest from Radio News Hub. I'm David Hall.
5: Virgin Media have been fined a record £28 million for delaying millions of customers from switching to different providers. Ofcom say they deliberately mishandled some calls. The regulators accuse them of pressuring customers to stay, keeping callers on hold and failing to process cancellations. Virgin has apologised and says it has completely redesigned its customer services in recent years. Oil prices have risen and stocks have slumped after fresh attacks between the US and Iran, which threatened to lengthen disruption in the Strait of Hormuz. This sent oil prices to a high of more than 2 weeks, having been rising by about 2.5%. Prices have been coming down in recent weeks after the US president declared a ceasefire deal had been reached with Iran and that the Strait of Hormuz would reopen. And Severn Trent Water breached rules for failing to deal effectively with wastewater and sewage, but will avoid a fine after taking genuine accountability to fix the problems.
1: Any early mist and fog will clear throughout the morning. England, Wales and eastern Scotland will experience another hot day with hazy sunshine and light winds, a high of 34 degrees Celsius.
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1: The US has resumed airstrikes on Iran. Explosions have been heard across the south of the country. The attacks come as Donald Trump says he's number one on Iran's hit list and promised to ramp up military action.
2: The leaders are gone. And you know what? I may be gone too, because I'm their number one target. It's out all over the place. I'm their number one because they're scum. That's the way they act. And that's the way they've done it for 47 years. But I'm doing what's right for the country. I'm doing really what's right for the world.
1: The Home Secretary is to change the law so the ringleader of the Rochdale grooming gang can be deported. Shabana Mahmood is expected to amend the 1971 Immigration Act, which currently stops Sabir Ahmed being removed from the UK. The 73-year-old was released from prison last week after being jailed for a number of child sexual offences. The family of Ruth Ellis, the last woman to be hanged in the UK, are to continue their fight to help victims of domestic violence. Ellis, who was executed in 1955 for killing her lover David Blakely, has been granted a conditional pardon by the King. Her family has long argued she was the victim of domestic abuse, and lawyer Grace Horton from Mishkon Durea says they'll fight on.
3: They're never going to stop campaigning for the wider issue of domestic abuse survivors and how they're treated by the law in the courts. And I think there is some way to go on that campaign. And I think that they are very well placed to be able to push that forward.
1: The BBC licence fee is outdated, a busted flush and no longer fit for purpose. That's according to the man that runs the corporation. New Director General Mac Britton has told MPs it needs a radical overhaul.
4: The BBC is locked into yesterday's model of consumption. So the licence fee being payable on linear television and iPlayer. When the world's moved on, consumers are living in tomorrow's world today. So we need to look again at the mechanism for funding.
1: And Jordan Henderson has undergone successful surgery in Kansas City after he suffered a wrist injury in the aftermath of England's win against Mexico. That's the latest from Radio News Hub. I'm David Hall.
5: Virgin Media have been fined a record £28 million for delaying millions of customers from switching to different providers. Ofcom say they deliberately mishandled some calls. The regulators accuse them of pressuring customers to stay, keeping callers on hold and failing to process cancellations. Virgin has apologised and says it has completely redesigned its customer services in recent years. Oil prices have risen and stocks have slumped after fresh attacks between the US and Iran, which threatened to lengthen disruption in the Straits of Hormuz. This sent oil prices to a high of more than 2 weeks, having been rising by about 2.5%. Prices have been coming down in recent weeks after the US president declared a ceasefire deal had been reached with Iran and that the Strait of Hormuz would reopen. And Severn Trent Water breached rules for failing to deal effectively with wastewater and sewage, but will avoid a fine after taking genuine accountability to fix the problems.
1: Any early mist and fog will clear throughout the morning. England, Wales and eastern Scotland will experience another hot day with hazy sunshine and light winds, a high of 34 degrees Celsius.
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0: Bentrovati.
3: Grüß Gott.
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3: Vitame.
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1: The United States has launched more airstrikes on Iran. Iranian media have reported explosions being heard at several locations across the south of the country. The attacks come as world leaders called for calm after Donald Trump threatened to ramp up military action. US Secretary General Antonio Guterres has appealed for a return to the ceasefire, a sentiment echoed by Prime Minister Keir Starmer.
2: Most people back at home will be wanting to see the ceasefire continue and wanting to see stability and wanting to see the Strait of Hormuz open, because that means that the impact on our economy will reduce.
1: Campaigners have welcomed the posthumous pardon for Ruth Ellis, the last woman to be hanged in the UK. The King has granted her a conditional pardon after she was convicted of killing her lover David Blakely in 1955. Her family insists she was a victim of domestic abuse. Becky Gittins, Labour MP for Clwyd East, says it's an important judgment.
3: I spoke to some students today and they learn about Ruth in their curriculum, they learn about this injustice, they learn about what we take into consideration in our legal system today, and it's a really important day for them too to have seen it corrected.
1: Home Secretary Shabana Mahmood is set to change the law so the ringleader of the Rochdale grooming gang can be deported. She's expected to amend the 1971 Immigration Act, which currently stops convicted sex offender Shabir Ahmed being removed from the UK. Police believe a man has absconded to Zimbabwe after his wife and two daughters were found dead at a house in Bedford. The 45-year-old is the prime suspect, as officers believe the three were murdered. Detective Inspector Lee Martin is leading the inquiry.
4: We know that the suspect, Endodana Mukanyezi Chuma, also known as Mark, left the country on Saturday using a British passport. He is now believed to be in Zimbabwe. We are throwing the full weight of the law behind this investigation to track you down.
1: And British wildcard Arthur Ferry's through to the semi-finals at Wimbledon. That's the latest from Radio News Hub. I'm David Hall. Stocks plummeted on Wednesday as tensions flared in the Middle East, with the US threatening further attacks on Iran. The FTSE 100 closed down 176 points at 10,489. Oil prices have jumped, with a barrel of oil trading higher at $80 a barrel compared to $73 on Tuesday. The decline in the housing market may be starting to pass. The Royal Institution of Chartered Surveyors has found there are still ongoing concerns about the impact of inflation, the cost of living, domestic political uncertainty and global conflicts, but the volume of new buyer inquiries was the least negative since February. Planning consent has been granted for the UK's second largest solar farm. Energy Secretary Ed Miliband has approved plans for the One Earth solar farm project, which will be built on the border of Nottinghamshire and Lincolnshire. It should generate enough electricity to power around 200,000 homes. And vet businesses are to undergo their biggest reform in 60 years, with the government considering introducing an independent regulator. Any early mist and fog will clear throughout the morning. England, Wales and eastern Scotland will experience another hot day with hazy sunshine and light winds, a high of 34 degrees Celsius.
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1: Disability benefits are no longer fit for purpose. That's according to a review amid promises of bold reform to the system. Holly Hughes has more.
2: The interim TIMS report says claimants of personal independent payments often find the system to apply for the benefits dehumanising, soul-destroying and degrading. PIP is intended to help with everyday tasks and extra living costs if someone has a long-term physical or mental health condition or disability. Instead of immediate reform, the review led by Disability Minister Sir Stephen Timms was put in place to gather views on PIP and how it works, with the government promising no changes to the benefit until it's completed. The final report is due in autumn.
1: The US have launched another round of strikes against Iran as promised by Donald Trump. He previously threatened to carry out further attacks, branding the Iranian regime scum and dishonorable after suggesting the ceasefire was over. That could be bad news for energy bills over here, but Sir Keir Starmer says those affected would be supported. Nigel Farage is ploughing on with his by-election plans despite the fact it will be boycotted by the major parties. Reform UK have earmarked August the 6th for the Clacton vote. It will launch the parliamentary process to trigger the contest today. At the moment, only Count Binface has put his name forward. The Reform leader says other parties are running scared. There is a drug driving epidemic on Britain's roads. That's what a charity is warning today, saying the number of offences has overtaken drink driving for the first time. Nicholas Lees is I Am Road Smart's spokesperson.
3: It can result in you being banned from the roads. It can result in imprisonment, and also it will go on your licence for about 11 years. So consequently, you'll have huge insurance costs in the future.
1: And we're hearing there could be an extra bank holiday if England win the World Cup. When asked about it, the Prime Minister said he didn't want to jinx it, but told reporters to ask again if they get to the final. That will take place on the 19th of July, and we could have the following Friday off. That's the latest from Radio News Hub. I'm Frankie Hersine.
4: Stocks plummeted on Wednesday as tensions flared in the Middle East, with the US threatening further attacks on Iran. The FTSE 100 closed down 176 points at 10,489. Oil prices have jumped, with a barrel of oil trading higher at $80 a barrel compared to $73 on Tuesday. The decline in the housing market may be starting to pass. The Royal Institution of Chartered Surveyors has found there are still ongoing concerns about the impact of inflation, the cost of living, domestic political uncertainty and global conflicts, but the volume of new buyer inquiries was the least negative since February. Planning consent has been granted for the UK's second largest solar farm. Energy Secretary Ed Miliband has approved plans for the One Earth solar farm project, which will be built on the border of Nottinghamshire and Lincolnshire. It should generate enough electricity to power around 200,000 homes. And vet businesses are to undergo their biggest reform in 60 years, with the government considering introducing an independent regulator.
1: Cloud clearing, but some patches lingering on western coasts and remaining cloudy in the northwest of Scotland, with some patchy rain there too. Elsewhere, another hot and sunny day with highs of 35 degrees Celsius.
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1: An interim report on disability benefits in the UK is calling for bold reform to the system. Holly Hughes has the details.
2: Disability benefits are no longer fit for purpose, with the process of applying for the benefits being dehumanising and soul-destroying. That's according to the interim TIMS report, which is due to be fully published in the autumn. Personal Independence Payment, or PIP, is intended to help with everyday tasks and extra living costs. When it's published, the government has insisted the review will ensure PIP is fit and fair for the future.
1: Donald Trump's warning the situation in Iran could get much worse after more US strikes on Iran last night. US forces hit around 90 targets overnight, while Iran responded with strikes targeting Bahrain, Kuwait and Qatar. The US president said yesterday that the ceasefire is over following Iranian attacks on ships in the Strait of Hormuz. Nigel Farage is facing further scrutiny as he continues with the plan for a Clacton by-election. It's despite the fact that all other major parties are boycotting, with only Count Binface putting his name forward. Reform UK have earmarked August the 6th for the vote. Vet businesses will be accountable to an independent regulator for the first time as part of the biggest reform to the sector in 60 years. The government are aiming to give pet owners a clear, straightforward route when complaints arise. They also want to make pricing more transparent and introduce a comparison website. For the first time in history, the number of drug driving offences has overtaken drink driving.
3: There are many different reasons why people shouldn't do it. It is frankly really dangerous. It seems like we're mired in a bit of an epidemic of it.
1: That's Nicholas Lees from I Am Road Smart. They're calling for more education and greater police controls to stop drug drivers. We could be getting an extra bank holiday if England win the World Cup. The Prime Minister has not confirmed it, but told reporters to ask him again if they get to the final. And British wildcard Arthur Ferry is through to the semi-finals at Wimbledon. He beat ninth seed Flavio Caboli in a straight set victory yesterday. The 23-year-old will now face French Open winner Alexander Zverev in Friday's semi. From Radio News Hub, I'm Frankie Hersine.
4: Stocks plummeted on Wednesday as tensions flared in the Middle East, with the US threatening further attacks on Iran. The FTSE 100 closed down 176 points at 10,489. Oil prices have jumped, with a barrel of oil trading higher at $80 a barrel compared to $73 on Tuesday. The decline in the housing market may be starting to pass. The Royal Institution of Chartered Surveyors has found there are still ongoing concerns about the impact of inflation, the cost of living, domestic political uncertainty and global conflicts, but the volume of new buyer inquiries was the least negative since February. Planning consent has been granted for the UK's second largest solar farm. Energy Secretary Ed Miliband has approved plans for the One Earth solar farm project, which will be built on the border of Nottinghamshire and Lincolnshire. It should generate enough electricity to power around 200,000 homes. And vet businesses are to undergo their biggest reform in 60 years, with the government considering introducing an independent regulator.
1: Cloud clearing, but some patches lingering on western coasts and remaining cloudy in the northwest of Scotland, with some patchy rain there too. Elsewhere, another hot and sunny day with highs of 35 degrees Celsius.
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1: Disability benefits are no longer fit for purpose. That's according to a review amid promises of bold reform to the system. Holly Hughes has more.
2: The interim TIMS report says claimants of personal independent payments often find the system to apply for the benefits dehumanising, soul-destroying and degrading. PIP is intended to help with everyday tasks and extra living costs if someone has a long-term physical or mental health condition or disability. Instead of immediate reform, the review led by Disability Minister Sir Stephen Timms was put in place to gather views on PIP and how it works, with the government promising no changes to the benefits until it's completed. The final report is due in autumn.
1: The US have launched another round of strikes against Iran as promised by Donald Trump. He'd previously threatened to carry out further attacks, branding the Iranian regime as scum and dishonourable after suggesting the ceasefire was over. Nigel Farage is ploughing on with his by-election plans despite the fact it will be boycotted by the major parties. Reform UK have earmarked August the 6th for the Clacton vote. It will launch the parliamentary process to trigger the contest today. At the moment, only Count Binface has put his name forward. The Reform leader says the other parties are running scared. Radical action is needed to tackle drug driving.
3: We need to look at the system as a whole. We need to have drug driving rehabilitation schemes like we do for drink driving. And I think we need to have more education, particularly among our younger drivers, about the consequences and the myths that are attached to taking drugs and driving.
1: That's Nicholas Lees from the charity I Am Road Smart. His warning comes as the number of drug driving offences has surpassed drink driving for the first time in history. We're hearing that there could be an extra bank holiday if England win the World Cup. When asked about it, the Prime Minister said he didn't want to jinx it, but told reporters to ask again if they get to the final. And Sir Gary Oldman's been nominated for an Emmy for his role as Jackson Lamb in Slow Horses. It's his fourth nomination in the category for that character. From Radio News Hub, I'm Frankie Hersine.
4: Stocks plummeted on Wednesday as tensions flared in the Middle East, with the US threatening further attacks on Iran. The FTSE 100 closed down 176 points at 10,489. Oil prices have jumped, with a barrel of oil trading higher at $80 a barrel compared to $73 on Tuesday. The decline in the housing market may be starting to pass, the Royal Institution of Chartered Surveyors has found. There are still ongoing concerns about the impact of inflation, the cost of living, domestic political uncertainty and global conflicts, but the volume of new buyer inquiries was the least negative since February. Planning consent has been granted for the UK's second largest solar farm. Energy Secretary Ed Miliband has approved plans for the One Earth solar farm project, which will be built on the border of Nottinghamshire and Lincolnshire. It should generate enough electricity to power around 200,000 homes. And vet businesses are to undergo their biggest reform in 60 years, with the government considering introducing an independent regulator.
1: Cloud clearing, but some patches lingering on western coast and remaining cloudy in the northwest of Scotland, with some patchy rain there too. Elsewhere, another hot and sunny day with highs of 35 degrees Celsius.
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1: An interim report on disability benefits in the UK is calling for a bold reform of the system. Holly Hughes has the details.
2: Disability benefits are no longer fit for purpose, with the process of applying for the benefits being dehumanising and soul-destroying. That's according to the interim TIMSS report, which is due to be fully published in the autumn. Personal Independence Payment, or PIP, is intended to help with everyday tasks and extra living costs. When it's published, the government has insisted the review will ensure PIP is fit and fair for the future.
1: Donald Trump's warning that the situation in Iran could get much worse after more US strikes last night. US forces hit around 90 targets overnight, while Iran responded with strikes targeting Bahrain, Kuwait and Qatar. The US president said yesterday that the ceasefire is over following Iranian attacks on ships in the Strait of Hormuz. Nigel Farage is facing further scrutiny as they continue with their plans for the Clacton by-election. It's despite the fact that all the other major parties are boycotting, with only Count Binface putting his name forward. A man accused of a mass stabbing on a train in Cambridgeshire is due in court today. 33-year-old Anthony Williams is charged with 10 counts of attempted murder after several people were stabbed on an LNER train from Doncaster to London in November last year. He'll appear at Cambridge Crown Court for a plea hearing. There is a drug driving epidemic on Britain's roads. That's what a charity's warning today, saying the number of offences has overtaken drink driving for the first time. Nicholas Lees is I Am Road Smart's spokesperson.
3: Drug driving is a really serious offence, and it can result in you being banned from the roads, it can result in imprisonment, and also it will go on your licence for about 11 years. So consequently, you'll have huge insurance costs.
1: Vet businesses will be accountable to an independent regulator for the first time as part of the biggest reform to the sector in 60 years. The government also wants to make pricing more transparent and introduce a comparison website. And we could be getting an extra bank holiday if England win the World Cup. The Prime Minister's not confirmed it yet, but he's told reporters to ask him again if they get to the final. For On Radio News Hub, I'm Frankie Hersein.
4: Stocks plummeted on Wednesday as tensions flared in the Middle East, with the US threatening further attacks on Iran. The FTSE 100 closed down 176 points at 10,489. Oil prices have jumped, with a barrel of oil trading higher at $80 a barrel compared to $73 on Tuesday. The decline in the housing market may be starting to pass, the Royal Institution of Chartered Surveyors has found. There are still ongoing concerns about the impact of inflation, the cost of living, domestic political uncertainty and global conflicts, but the volume of new buyer inquiries was the least negative since February. Planning consent has been granted for the UK's second largest solar farm. Energy Secretary Ed Miliband has approved plans for the One Earth solar farm project, which will be built on the border of Nottinghamshire and Lincolnshire. It should generate enough electricity to power around 200,000 homes. And vet businesses are to undergo their biggest reform in 60 years, with the government considering introducing an independent regulator.
1: Cloud clearing, but some patches lingering on western coasts and remaining cloudy in the northwest of Scotland, with some patchy rain there too. Elsewhere, another hot and sunny day with highs of 35 degrees Celsius.
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5: 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I'm Georgie Frost, and joining me and Simon Lambert today is Lee Boyce. And coming up, goodbye Halifax. After 173 years, the household name is being scrapped by owner Lloyds. But why would you kill off one of Britain's best-known and trusted banking brands? Also stay, Britain suffered the sharpest drop in wealth of any developed nation. What's behind it, and can we arrest the decline? Plus, we share some of the key ways that women can boost their pensions, and men should do some of this stuff too. And how can you make a ton of cash from Vinted? Don't forget to stay up to date with all the latest breaking money news. Just go to thisismoney.co.uk or download the app. But first, from branch closures to brand closures, Lloyds Bank has confirmed that it will scrap the Halifax brand after 173 years and all customer accounts will be moved eventually over to Lloyds. Halifax, which started life as a building society back in 1853... was taken over by Lloyds Banking Group in 2009. And there were rumours, weren't there, Lee, that it was on the chopping block earlier this year. But we actually got confirmation this week. Why? Tell us more. Give us a potted history, if you would, of Halifax.
6: Oh, rest in peace, Halifax Howard.
5: I know.
6: Can't believe it, Georgie. One of the best-known banking names on the high street. history since 1853, just wiped out in a single move. And I think the writing has been on the wall for a little while. Let's put our kind of serious hat on here, because Lloyd's is a bank. A bank is there to make profit. And if you've got a kind of brands that are kind of competing for each other within the same sort of stable, you can kind of understand it from a business decision. However, no, you've got to remember there's a lot of Halifaxes out there, people that have had maybe their first mortgage, first current account, and like the brand, prefer the brand over Lloyd's, and will be quite upset by this move. I looked into this a little while back. There's 178 locations with a Lloyd's and a Halifax branch in close vicinity. So the likelihood is by one of those branches, I would say. But the real thing, you have to go back. I'll go real back potted history, but let's go like the more recent history. All right. So Halifax in 1997, it demutualized. So it was a building society. In actual fact, at one point, it was the biggest building society in the world. It went onto the stock market. So it stopped being a mutual, it stopped being a building society, and it went onto the stock market in 1997, came bank instead, created 7.5 million new shareholders in the aftermath of that. Within 4 years, in 2001, it merged with Bank of Scotland to form Halifax Bank of Scotland, HBOS, and it grew a lot between 2001 and then the financial crisis. Boom.
3: Oh.
6: Destroyed. It hit a peak of £11.50 at the share price HBOS in February 2007. By the time the Lloyd's deal, the rescue deal, it was landed with HBOS basically because of all of the stuff that had gone in the financial crisis. It was had deep exposure to collapsing the UK property market, one of the biggest lenders in the country. By the time that Lloyd's deal was announced in September 2008, HBOS shares had nosedived to below 180p, which shows you how fast and how quickly in that financial crisis the brand was struggling. So Lloyd's was kind of lumbered with it. For choice of a better word, it was kind of lumbered with the Halifax brand. And then from that point onwards, basically they've coexisted, and they've coexisted for quite a long time. Financial crisis is well in the rearview mirror. Lots of things have happened since then. And Lloyd's has seen this as the opportunity to, I guess what you would say in business speak, is streamline the brand. If you're a Halifax customer, current account customer, mortgage customer, you're just going to become a Lloyd's customer. Now, we had a poll on the story about this. 10,316 votes at time of looking at this. Should the Halifax brand be kept? And 71% of people said yes, it's a trusted British banking name. 17% say it doesn't matter to me. 12% say no, rebranding to Lloyd's makes sense. So you can see that people are kind of upset,
7: yeah,
6: potentially about the move. Is it giving you extra anymore? Thinking of Howard in those early 2000s.
7: Extra, extra.
6: That one. And actually, I looked back at that advert earlier. They were offering 4% on their current account interest at that point. That was in 2000. And then we had, of course, my personal favourite, which was ASA BB. And all of these things, it's what people remember Halifax for. But if you go, let's really go back in time now. I'm a big champion and a big believer in building societies, because at the heart of a building society is a kind of local banking, in which the whole idea of them was people with spare cash could deposit money and receive interest, and then others could borrow funds to buy or build a house. And that was basically the whole principle of building societies. And actually, in the 1890s, at the peak, there was 3,642 building societies. But thanks to all mergers, acquisitions, demutualizations, there's now just 42 building societies left, one of which is nationwide, which is absolutely huge compared to the other building societies that still exist. And then actually, by the early decades of the 1900s, Halifax went from being more of a local society to a more of a national facing brand. And in 1928, it took over a major rival building society, had lots of assets, and it became the biggest building society in the world at that point. And then it was instrumental in the First World War, helping people, funding house building schemes, and also in the Second World War as well, needed to lend money to get houses built. And they did. And then from the 1980s, the kind of the way it was positioned changed a lot with new legislation that allowed building societies to demutualize and increase their range of services to compete with traditional banks, which is what happened. They started offering retail banking, stockbroking, insurance products, and it completely changed the face of the brand. And as I say, Lloyd's have made this decision. As you say, it was kind of rumored earlier in the year, so it's not come as a huge surprise. The other rumor is that TSB is going to disappear. TSB's been around for even longer, 216 years, now owned by Santander. There's been lots of rumours that Santander were going to ditch the TSB brand. So we're going to potentially lose 400 years worth of two kind of big financial institutions that have been on the high street, that have supported this country through helping lend to build homes, to build back, you know, in times of crisis, gone, done. And I think that's upset quite a lot of people. You can have a look on the Halifax website. They have a lot of information about what it means if you are a customer, things like financial services compensation scheme protection, for example, what's going to happen to your current account, what's going to happen to your credit card, what's going to happen to certain products. And on the whole, it will just mean if you are a Halifax customer, you are now going to need to have the Lloyds banking app, and everything's going to be rebadged and repurposed as Lloyds, and Halifax will be no longer.
8: Yeah, quite. Simon was proving there why podcasts are becoming more popular videoed, because he was giving a lovely little hand sort of puppet display of, you know, the rise in the shares as you were speaking, and then the fall, and then the boom, and the fact, I think he said he was also a shareholder. But I'll get you to talk about that, Simon. But more generally, with brands coming together, banks becoming huge. I mean, Lee there spoke about Nationwide. Is this good for the customer? Is this bad for us?
9: It doesn't really make a huge difference to the customer. Ultimately, you were a Lloyds Banking Group customer, and you now will be a Lloyds Banking Group customer. It just won't say Halifax at the top of your letters or your internet statement or your digital banking and so on. And in theory, if you are a Halifax customer, Lloyds would argue it's good for you, because it's going to save them money, which means that they can give you better deals. They're going to need less money off you for the cost of running your accounts. They've got Halifax Mortgage, Halifax Savings Account, and so on. You know, Lloyds is not really competing with itself genuinely. It might do a little bit of competition with itself, but it's not genuinely competing with itself in the same way that you would compete with someone that's owned by someone else. But I do think, like Lee says, it's a bit of a sad day. It's a name with a lot of history. Maybe we'd prefer it if it remutualized. If they don't want the Halifax name anymore, maybe they should say, okay, fine, someone else can have it. You know, remutualize it. Obviously, to try and create a building society from scratch would be very, very difficult. But, you know, that name carries a certain weight and kudos, doesn't it? You'd definitely be easier to start yourself your building society from scratch and create a whole new mutual with the name Halifax attached to it than you would if you were going to call it Lambert Building Society. So I was pointing at myself, yes, because I was just old enough to get free Halifax shares. I had a Halifax savings account. I had the amount of money in it that you needed to qualify, which was £100 or more. And it landed me a windfall of Halifax shares. So I got 200 free shares. I think I got the minimum, which was worth, at the time of the float, £1,490, roughly £1,500. I held on to those shares all the way through the boom years, those glory days of the early 2000s, when Gordon Brown had abolished boom and bust. The British banking sector was flying, consecutive quarters of growth that just kept racking up and racking up and racking up. Basically, as people remortgaged their way to spending money, they bought properties, they remortgaged properties, they took money out, they spent the money on the properties, they took some more money out of the properties, maybe they bought some more properties, maybe they moved home. It was boom era, you know, and a lot of it was driven by the property market in this country. There was a certain amount of that growth that was being borrowed from the future. And we've been paying the price for that ever since the financial crisis. The financial crisis, of course, something that was, you know, really triggered by dodgy lending in America, but also engineered in London. We must never forget that a lot of the engineering behind it was done in London. Halifax got caught all up in that. And I remember what we used to describe the Halifax and the Lloyds deal at the time as was an arranged marriage. But they kept getting grumpy with us when we said Lloyds had taken it over, because it was a merger. But it was not a merger of equals. It was a merger of one of the few banks left in the country that was relatively okay, Lloyds, and one that was a total basket case, Halifax Bank of Scotland. Anyway, so by that point, the shares that I had held all the way up, I had now held all the way down. And then there was the rights issues where investors like me were offered the opportunity to buy some more shares. And I looked at those shares in the financial crisis that I was offered, 30-something P, I think it was. And I thought, well, do you know what? They can only go up from here. 37p, I've just looked up an old column here. And they did. And then they sank again. And then they went back up again. And then the dividend was reintroduced. And then there was the Brexit vote. And then they went down again. And then they went up again. And the dividend was reintroduced, was back. And then they went down again, got sunk by the COVID pandemic and lockdowns. And now they are back up again. They are above 100p. I always said they have to get to 100p. There is no way that these bank shares are not worth 100p. They're currently trading at about 113p. I actually have no idea how much my shareholding is worth now, because unfortunately, stupidly, I've never transferred those shares, sold them and bought them back in my ISA. So they're not in my main investment account. They're held through the registrar scheme. I think it's Equiniti. It's another thing to log into. You never look them up. This is a great argument for pulling all your finances together, by the way, is at least if they're in one place, it's just really easy to look at them. Now, realistically, I should probably sell these shares. Am I going to? Who knows? I'll probably hold them all the way back down again. As I said, the last time I wrote about this was on the 16th of September, 2021. And I said, like many other British personal investors, I am a Lloyds shareholder. And like many, I've been one for so long that I'm not just getting paid to wait, as the old dividend share stock market adage states, but I've been not paid to wait, paid to wait, and then not paid to wait again. I am now in the fortunate position of being paid to wait again, right? So I've done another cycle now. I looked it up with our inflation calculator, however, and that £1,500 worth of shares adjusted for inflation would need to be worth £3,800 now, just to have kept pace with the cost of living.
10: If only I put that money in the US stock market.
8: Yeah, quite. Hindsight's a beautiful thing. Lee, just a final word to you on this one, because I feel like this is a very you story. And I mean that in the best way, Lee. You strike me as an old-fashioned chap. You like the options of cash, of bank branches, of building societies in a time when trust is at a premium, I think. To have a name that is, as your poll, I think, shows, that actually a lot of this might come from emotion. You know, we do remember Halifax on the high street. We may not remember it during the war, but we might have heard the stories. That actually, I feel like, as I say, this is a you story, Lee.
6: Well, I guess that's the thing, isn't it? It's a known brand. It's got connotations with Yorkshire and, you know, the Halifax area. And people might have opened, as I said earlier, you know, their first accounts of Halifax. So, you know, get a bit misty-eyed for a brand. The cold kind of calculating kind of robotic side of it is that Lloyds is a bank that is there to make profit, that is, you know, wants to make as much profit as possible. Mm. And it sees its way of making more profits in future years by scrapping the brand Halifax. And that's the decision that is made. If you don't like it, if you're a Halifax customer and you don't like it and you don't want to move over to Lloyds, we are blessed in this country with a number of big banking names, big building society names, challenger bank names. You can move elsewhere. It is upsetting. I think it's always upsetting when a big brand of any kind of area, whether it's personal finance, whether it's a retailer, something that we have fond memories of, disappears. I always think it's a sad day, and I wouldn't be surprised to hear more about this in the coming months. But Georgie, I think fundamentally the final word on this is it's a business decision and Lloyds can do what it wants. I don't think it's a shame that there's not more localized banking decisions made locally rather than centralized decisions. And, you know, we big champion of that, of course, is our Dave Fishwick, who set up Bank of Dave in Burnley, you know, local banking decisions for local people. And while it has been survival of the fittest in the building society kind of area, there are still some big ones, Coventry, Skipton, for example, Leeds, they're all sizable for the area and what they pull in and what they do and are successful at doing it. But lots of these, you know, smaller ones have gone, have disappeared. And it is a bit of a shame. It depends where you stand on it. You know, do you care about your bank? And that's the thing. People often just treat their bank as money gets paid in, money gets paid out. And as long as you don't do anything to annoy me, you stay loyal to that bank. And that's kind of the lay of the land, I would say, at the moment.
8: Yeah, quite. And as you say, this demutualization has been happening for ages. I was just curious about Abbey National because that was my bank. And I still look at that fondly, you know, how many decades later. That was the first building society to demutualize in the UK, 1989, and then fully taken over, of course, by Santander Group 22 years ago. And I still talk about it. Anyway, let's move on. It is not you. We are actually getting poorer. Britain has seen the sharpest fall in average wealth per adult in the developed world. Between 2020 and 2025, it dropped 23.2%. That's according to Swiss bank UBS's latest global wealth report. Our individual wealth, measured by the value of assets like property and stocks and shares, fell by around £28,500. But the good news is there are more millionaires and billionaires being created in the world. But we'll get to that in a minute, Simon. Let's focus more on the fact that we are getting poorer. Where's this come from? What's this about?
9: Now, many would look at this story and go, huh? Okay, so I get it that life seems more expensive and I've got not a cost of living crisis, but a cost of living well crisis going on. But I'm not 23.2% poorer. My home's value hasn't gone down by that much. My pension has gone up because the stock market's gone up. My investments have gone up because the stock market's gone up. My savings balance has grown a bit. So how can I be nearly a quarter poorer? The answer to this, and the answer to why Britain has performed so badly, is the dreaded inflation. What UBS has done here is it has looked at our wealth and then it has adjusted it for what has happened to the cost of living. And due to the cost of living getting more expensive, related back to what I said at the start of this bit where I was talking, and it having got more expensive in this country compared to other countries, we have suffered worse inflation than other countries. We have got poorer. Really, we think in nominal terms. You know, we just think about our number. What's our number? What's my, you know, rough net worth kind of thing? If I added it all up on the back of an envelope, what would it be? But we don't factor in inflation. Going back to actually what we were talking about the other week about house prices and then not outperforming the stock market and not outperforming inflation, actually. But because we look at houses, we just go, well, houses are expensive, right? So house prices must be going up because houses are really expensive. But what we don't factor in is what's happened to inflation over that same period of time. So, and actually, in reality, weirdly, houses have got slightly cheaper because wages have gone up faster than house prices. It doesn't feel like it because they started at such a high level. But yeah, that's why we're getting poorer.
8: Lovely. Good. How do we compare? Like, who else is doing well? Who's doing badly apart from us?
9: Basically, South Korea. Since 2020, South Korea's real average wealth per adult has ballooned by more than 55%.
8: Right.
9: South Korea's stock market is up a lot in recent times. It's being driven by the AI trade. There's some companies there that are very, very related to it. And South Korea's stock market is up a lot. So basically any, you know, South Koreans invested in the stock market, you know, if their pensions are invested in the stock market and so on. Weirdly, Russia and Croatia saw average wealth levels rise sharply since 2020, 37% and 29% respectively. I'm not entirely sure of the full effect behind Russia and what's going on there, so I'm not going to describe it. I imagine that may have something to do with the period of time we're looking at and the cost of living there, but I would need to do some proper digging. Norway?
8: Yeah.
9: Nod to Georgie.
8: Yeah.
9: Real average wealth per adult increased by 27% between 2020 and 2025. Singapore also fared well. Nine nations, including the UAE, Taiwan and Turkey. I don't know whether the UAE would still be up there, actually. And Japan saw the biggest amongst the G7 economies with a 55% spike. Again, Japanese stock market's been doing very well. But in 15 cases, average wealth per adult dropped, sometimes moderately, such as in Brazil, which went down 3%, or in France, which was down 4.5%. But it was more severe in Britain, obviously, as we talked about. The Netherlands, down by 14.4%. And Mexico was the only country to see wealth fall by more than Britain, although only on the mean average measure and not the median. So Mexico down nearly 30%. Now, does this bode well for Sunday night is the only thing on my mind. The only thing on my mind is like, does this give us an advantage? I mean... You know,
8: we're both thinking the same thing. Exactly.
9: Exactly. I mean, the hilarity of all the... Georgie, you're missing out on this because you're in Canada.
8: I know, which means that I actually get to watch it at a respectable time.
9: You're missing out on the joy of the debate around, do you go to bed and then get up and then watch it and then go back to bed? Do you just stay up? Do you just go to bed and not watch it? If you stay up and watch it, will you make England lose? There's so many factors at play here.
8: Yeah, it's on at 8 o'clock here.
6: I love the thought of like a couple of like English geezers on the back streets of the Azteca in the high altitude talking about this UBS report with a couple of local Mexicans.
10: Yeah, that's the real battle, isn't it?
9: We're not getting as poor as you, but we are getting poorer than Brazil, Germany, USA, Greece, Switzerland, Israel, France, Turkey, Hong Kong, Poland, South Africa, Australia, Ireland, Singapore, Portugal, Spain, Italy, Saudi Arabia, China, Qatar, Taiwan, Russia, South Korea, India, Cyprus, UAE, and Japan.
8: Yeah, but you know what, Simon? There's at least most of those countries that haven't made it through to the next round of the World Cup. So, do you know what? Who's poorer in my eyes, eh? Lee, the reason I asked that, is there any similarities between the bottom countries? And Simon laid out last week beautifully that when he takes over eventually, he will obviously run for leadership at some stage. There will be an opening, no doubt, coming down the line. But can we do anything to arrest this sort of decline?
6: It's all linked to inflation, George, isn't it? It's all about taming inflation. And actually, Paul Donovan, who's the chief economist at UBS Global Wealth, said that a lot of it is due to the peculiarities of our energy pricing structure. What that means is that basically the price cap and how energy is priced in this country and the spikes that we've experienced over a couple of different periods have really hit us in the pocket in the way that they've measured this. And as Simon said right at the start of this, right, I think that it is a cost of living crisis, but it's a cost of living well crisis, and people potentially, you know, are cutting back here and there and on kind of discretionary spend. And then you go and start thinking about property prices and what's been happening in property market over the last 5 years as well. I mean, property is kind of, especially the last 18 months or so, is kind of been a bit in the doldrums in terms of growth in property. And I think the other interesting thing, actually, Georgie, and you mentioned it, is about the number of millionaires. And I was taken aback a little bit in this UBS report, because it said that 2,680 people per day are becoming new millionaires globally. It estimates the number of millionaires have increased by 1.5% in 2025. Highest growth rates in millionaires found in Eastern Europe, led by Lithuania, with an 8% increase, followed by Turkey, Latvia and Hungary, all with a growth rate above 5%. In the US, more than 440,000 new millionaires. This is based on the dollar, by the way. 440,000 new millionaires were created in 2025. And around about 40% of the world's millionaires live in the US, which I thought was interesting. In Britain, the number of millionaires rose by 1.8%, growing by about 43,000 people. And there's 172,000 adults in Britain that fall in the 5 to 10 million pound wealth bracket. And UBS actually said not a single nation in our sample of 56 markets has ended the year 2025 with fewer millionaires than it had at the beginning. And then it breaks it down into billionaires. There was 3,102 billionaires globally. There was an increase of 383, jump on 13%. 1,000 of these billionaires, over 1,000 of these billionaires are in the US, 562 are in China, and 211 are in India. And then we've got Germany and Russia closely behind that. UBS said 19 billionaires had assets of more than $100 billion, 15 of which of those 19 are based in the US, and on average billionaires' wealth rose by close to 25% in 2025. I think that all those things are quite interesting. You know, when you look at a snapshot of what's happening, you could say the very richest are getting richer.
9: On that note, there's a headline here, Los Angeles Times, SpaceX IPO sparks race for luxury housing in Southern California. So off the back of the SpaceX IPO, Southern Californian luxury housing market is booming because there are lots of people who were, you know, early employees of SpaceX, or they might have been lucky enough to somehow manage to be early private investors, who are now worth a load of money off the back of the float. And you're going to see a similar thing happen if OpenAI floats, if Anthropic floats, and so on and so on. There is this kind of this effect that, you know, there's not that many of these people, but, you know, it's a few hundred each time, at least.
8: Well, that's good. You know, we may be getting poorer, but, you know, let's celebrate those people in Silicon Valley who are, you know, really smashing it. Lee also pumping his fist there. We are so pleased. Anyway, as we know, because we discussed it many times on the pod before, I tick mostly every box for those screwed in retirement. Female, 40-ish, self-employed, middle earner. Let's take my double X chromosomes alone. And government figures show there is a 48% gap between the amount of money built up by men and women coming up to retirement. But the good news is there are vital ways that women can increase their chances of a decent retirement. And menfolk listeners, don't turn off because, well, a lot of these can apply to you as well. So, Lee, I would like to point out I'm not totally screwed, because the good thing is a good few years ago, I decided to become a personal finance journalist. And as I've said in the past, it was probably the best financial decision I've ever made to leave sports journalism, where I was rubbish with money, to become a personal finance journalist, where I get to speak to experts like you and at least given myself a go at being better with money. So as much as I do tick every box there for the profile, don't worry, dear listener, and Lee and Simon, I feel like I'm on the way. I'm on the way to a fairly decent retirement. But why are, Lee, generally women so behind?
6: Well, let's look at the figures in this first, right? So government says that there's a 48% gap between the amount of money built up by men and women coming to retirement. Most recent data, that's 2022. Women aged 55 to 59 generally built up a private pension fund of about £81,000 against £156,000 for men. And new research from AJ Bell shows 36% of men contribute between 6% to 11% of their monthly pay to a workplace pension each month, compared to 29% of women. So there's a gap there too. And it also, that data also suggests that women were more likely than men to contribute just 3 to 5% of their monthly salary, which is probably not enough for a comfortable retirement. All of these things add up over time, and get separate figures from now pension show women have around £105,000 of pension savings when they retire, compared to £232,000 for men. So that sets the scene. That shows you that there is a gap that exists between men and women when it comes to pensions. One of the most obvious reasons for that is taking time out of work, looking after children, and also caring for elderly relatives. But women, unfortunately, in a position where quite often they are the ones that bear the brunt of that kind of care. I'm not saying that's always the case, but it still is quite often largely the case. So what can you do to make sure that you don't fall behind, and at least try all you can to fill those gaps, or make sure that you're going to have a big enough pot when it comes to retirement? And this is quite heavily skewed towards women, but also some of this would apply to men as well, because, as I say, not every family is the same. Not all care needs, not all the way families are structured are the same. So anyway, number one is to claim child benefit, right? So to get the new full state pension, you usually need at least 35 qualifying national insurance years on your record. But until a child is 12, if you get child benefit, you should receive free NI credits towards your state pension. So while working is one way to get national insurance years, claiming child benefit if you have children is another. But you've got to make sure you register for this. And many women don't, due to the removal of child benefit where a partner is a higher earner. So you've got to make sure that you go and do this, even if it doesn't feel like it applies to you, in order to make sure that you don't end up with a sizable gap and therefore don't get full state pension when the time comes. Number two, if you're on a low income, you can still be auto-enrolled. So anyone earning less than £10,000 a year with any one employer will not be automatically enrolled. And auto-enrollment has been a huge, has made huge steps into the way in which we save into pensions in this country. And it has made us probably pay more and to pay more attention to our pension. But it hits people on lower pay, those working a low number of hours. Again, quite often that is heavily skewed towards women who might be working around childcare when your child might be at school and you're doing sort of hours that are kind of fewer than a full-time job. You might be part-time. But if you are on that low wage and you want to join a workplace pension, you shouldn't be despondent. Those that earn between £6,240 and £10,000, one employer has the right to opt in and be treated like other members of the scheme. So when you're paying your contributions too. So you should go and have a look. The big issue with that though is that if you are earning that amount, having any kind of money hoovered out of your monthly paycheck is probably going to be quite noticeable. And it depends if you need every single penny, and that's why it makes it a little bit trickier. Get pension contributions matched. I mean, that's a given, really. You want to find out what your employer is doing. Is it matching what you're putting in? Is it doubling what you're putting in? All of those kind of things. You want to go and check that out. Utilize universal credit. So claiming benefits like universal credit counts towards the years needed to be able to claim state pension. I'm not sure everyone knows that, but again, you should go and find that out and see if that is going towards your qualifying years. Don't stop contributions during maternity leave. Again, this is a tricky one. I think this is a tricky one for people to kind of get their heads around. Typically, women take a year off out of work. I mean, I say off, but, you know, looking after a small human for the first year of its life is an incredibly arduous and difficult thing for parents and especially mum. Your pension contributions while you're on maternity leave are probably going to be at the very, very, very, very, very bottom of your do I care list when you are in those real throes of early child life. But it's well worth finding out how it works with statutory rules and what your pension's going to look like after a year of not contributing potentially can leave a bit of a hole. You're going to miss out on all of those years of compounding interest, for example. So, well, we're fine. Now, number six, plan pensions as a duo. I think a lot of us are guilty of this. We just don't talk to each other properly about money. We don't have a proper plan together, especially about pensions. I think household bills may be more so, but I think as a married couple or as just a cohabiting couple, you might just not talk about pensions. And, you know, do you know how much money your partner has in a pension? The answer is probably not, because you don't really talk about it. But it is quite vital, because you should see your retirement as a duo rather than just as a kind of solo act. So while you might be saving pretty nicely into the pension and things are building up and going well, your partner might not be, you know, so fortunate. So it's well worth having that conversation. You can add one-off sums to your pension. This is number seven. So AJ Bell findings suggest men are more likely to use a one-off payment like a bonus to boost their pension pot. This is because men often have larger average incomes, meaning they have that freedom to cover one-off costs via salary. If you get a £1,000 bonus from work, you add it to a pension. The government adds £250 tax relief to that. But again, the temptation is with a bonus, you see it as that kind of extra money that potentially goes on a holiday, potentially goes on a new car, potentially goes on some treats for yourself, for your family, and you might not necessarily think pension. And the last one is pretty obvious, but increase your pension contributions. If you can just make those tiny little tweaks, as we always say on this show, go and have a play around with your calculators that your pension provider probably has. 1%, for example, could be huge. Analysis by PensionBee this year showed that for someone earning £25,000 a year, a 1% contribution increase would mean an extra £21 per month going into a pension. It's not a huge amount of money going in, but the compounding effect over years will make it worthwhile in 20, 10, 20, 30 years. So all of these things, they seem fairly obvious and fairly like reminder heavy, but it's incredible how often things like this do just slip down lists. You end up feeling like you're in a bit of a hole. Oh, wish I thought about that 10 years ago, 15 years ago. I wish I paid it more attention. I wish I cared a little bit more. I wish I did ensure that I signed up for claiming child benefit. I wish I did know that about being able to be auto-enrolled on a part-time role. All of those kind of things that you just might not necessarily think about is well worth going investigating and making sure that you're going to have the most comfortable retirement as possible.
8: Absolutely right, Lee. These reminders are absolutely vital. And if it doesn't affect you listening, it probably affects someone that you know. So spread the word. Simon, your views?
9: I think, as Lee said, it's really important to think about this as a duo, as a couple. And if one of you is not going to be working because you're looking after children, or one of you is not going to be working for any other reason, or one of you is a lower earner, then you need to think, how are you going to balance this out? I also think, you know, as you talked about at the start of this, if you're self-employed, this is something that you particularly have to think about. And so if you're a couple where one person is self-employed, you need to think about it as a couple. And if you're an individual and you're just self-employed, then unfortunately it's all on you. But it is really important to engage with these things, and to just, some of these little things can make a very big difference, particularly things like this child benefit, you know, scenario, which is an unholy mess. But, you know, it is that kind of start early, start small, keep going, and it makes a really big difference.
8: Absolutely right, Simon. Simon, do you know, I've realised that we've gone months now, maybe weeks. Time goes sort of weirdly for me at the moment. But we haven't had an update on how your trading / investing £500 went or is going. Is it over? The path to, was it £10,000 and you were up against a monkey? The reason I mention that is because we're going to talk about Vinted in a sec. But before we talk about Vinted, how did you get on?
9: Right. So the race to 10,000 is still going.
8: Okay.
9: We are trying to race our way towards 10,000. We are racing our way towards 10,000 quite slowly, if I'm going to be entirely honest.
8: Okay. How long has it been going on for?
9: Yes, exactly. So I am currently up. Okay. I was down, but I am now currently up.
8: Mm-hmm.
9: £1.31.
8: Wow.
9: Hmm. Yeah.
8: Okay.
9: Just go to the show. Quite difficult to trade your way to £10,000 on the stock market. I've been buying in and out of stuff. I've been trying to jump on things that will go up. It's time consuming is the problem. Even if you're allowed to do it during work time, which I am due to this. And some stuff goes up, some stuff goes down. So currently I'm doing this on my Trading 212 app, podcast sponsor, obviously. The reason why I'm doing it on Trading 212 app, no fees, no account charges, no share dealing fees. So I can buy and sell as I like without being hit by fees. And if you're trying to race your way to £10,000, that matters. Yep. If you're just investing, that matters. And if you're desperately trying to keep your head above water and you are currently gloating over a £1.31 profit, it really matters.
8: Yeah, yeah, yeah.
9: So out of the current investments in there, Aberdeen Group, fund manager, asset manager, that is up 32.73%. So I've got £132.07 holding in Aberdeen Group. Who'd have thought it? Aberdeen. I mean, they've had some really tough times recently, but that's been a good investment. The S&P 500 Vanguard Tracker up 13.97%. That is on £113.97. Capricorn Energy, North Sea oil company, been up and down. Obviously, I invested in this off the back of the Iran war. That's up 12.98%. So that's on £112.42. Legal and General, subject of a takeover talk, actually. That's why I bought this one. That's up 10.9%. So I've got the grand total of £99.31 in there. I didn't, obviously, by the point I got to LNG, I didn't have £100 to spread across five shares anymore because some of the ones I bought had already gone down. And then the duffer of the current portfolio, Filtronic, small UK company, specializes in kind of stuff for satellites and things, should be doing really well off the back of the SpaceX boom, has done very well off some deals with SpaceX in the past, has some results out. I thought the results looked good, and I thought buy Filtronic, those shares are going up. Currently down 38.13% on when I bought them. Yeah, it turns out the results weren't as good as I thought. Worth a grand total of £42.07. Oh, for heaven's sake, in the time I've been talking to you, I've lost a pound. It's now only worth £500 of 3p. I'm 3p up.
8: Oh, Simon, bless your cotton socks.
9: Oh, hang on a minute. I'm up 41p now.
8: And this is why we don't look at our portfolios all the time. Yeah, okay, so 41p after, genuinely, is it about 3 months?
9: Yeah, a couple of months, yeah.
8: 2 months.
10: Now, if I was buying and selling secondhand clothes on Vinted, on the other hand, and I was really good at it, I would be like Jeff Walton and I would be up £437.50.
8: £400, Ailey. Well, this leads us on nicely. You've got an article on your website, but you are holding up the World Soccer magazine, which I don't know has anything to do with Vinted, but maybe you can sell Worlds. Yes, apparently it does. We'll get into that in a minute. But apparently there's lots of money to be made from our unwanted clothes in the back of our wardrobes. That's according to a woman that you spoke to who claims to make £12,000 a month selling high street clothes on Vinted. I am assuming all the clothes and accessories were not her own, because that would be an enormous amount of unwanted clothes in one's wardrobe. She shared her insider tricks. I'm quite intrigued by this, Lee, because I have tried to sell clothes on Vinted. And yes, I made about £100, but the price of the clothes should have probably got me way more than that. But I didn't care, because I didn't want the clothes, so it didn't really matter massively to me. But just firstly, have you made any money from Vinted, Lee? Never Go Broke, by the way, available in all good bookshops, I think. Lee's book there, I just wanted to point out. Little plug. Lee, carry on.
6: I was going to say, actually, the lady in this story is in the race. She is the reseller in the race. But she started the race, to be fair, with a different sort of shop name and stuff. So she went from scratch to show that, because otherwise if she did it with just how she was doing it, she would have won it within like 2 weeks. But she essentially set up her own like individual thing for this, to start it from scratch, to show that you can build up profits from scratch rather than just doing it and piggybacking off of the account that she's doing it from. I don't use Vinted, but I have got back into eBay. And the reason why I'm holding up this copy of World Soccer magazine, World Cup 2026, which has got a lovely wall chart in it, it's all sealed up, is that this is a genuine 10 bagger. Now, what I mean by that is I went out and I realized how difficult it was to buy this magazine. I couldn't find it anywhere in London. I was just resigned to not getting it. I just wanted a copy of it. It's got analysis of every single player that's at the World Cup, every single nation, and I just want to sit down, flick through it, and it's, you know, in watching games, look at the profiles and all that kind of thing. A couple of weekends ago, in the most obscure newsagent in my little local town in Essex, I saw a copy of it. I couldn't believe it. So I went and bought it, £5.50 well spent. And I did notice that there were kind of about five or six more copies of it laying underneath, buried under some things. Anyway, I went off and I thought, I wonder how much they're selling for on eBay and if people are actually buying them. Well, blow me down, I was seeing sold prices on eBay of 40, 50, 60 quid for a £5.50 magazine. So I raced up there the next morning. I'm really sorry, listeners, if you think this is, you know, really horrible of me, but I'm sorry, but sometimes you just got to go out and make some money. So I raced down with my daughter in the buggy down to the newsagent. They were all still there. I picked up another five copies for a total sum of whatever it was, £5.50 times five. I gave one copy to my nephew because I thought, nah, it'd be nice for him to have a look. And I've got two left. I've sold two on eBay, and I've made a total of £90 profit on those two magazines. Just selling them on eBay, sticking them in an envelope, bidding more, getting off, done. Got two more to go. Might hold one for round about the World Cup final time, but it was just so hard to buy the magazine. I just saw an opportunity just to make some extra cash. And sorry, but if I didn't do it, someone else was going to do it. So there we go. That's why I was holding up a copy of the magazine. So anyway, I think the Vinted have come along. They've stolen a lot of eBay's thunder. I think a lot of people use Vinted now versus eBay. eBay was always the kind of place to go. And this lady, Jess, has given all of her top tips here. So first thing is, photos are everything. You've got to make sure that you are using the right lighting. You've got to make sure that the pictures are really good. They show any blemishes. They show off the item in the best light. And then, you know, hopefully you'll get more eyes on it. We're in a world now where visuals really do matter. Use trendy keywords. So what you need to do is make sure that you have all of the information in the listing, in the title, because people do really hyper search things. They really get down in the weeds of looking for

0: And it's because I think a lot of people think that otherwise you were just going to take it to a charity shop or one of those clothing bins, bundle clothes together. So she's saying here that, you know, you could basically get a few items, put them all together, offer it with a, you know, a certain percentage off the list price, you know, items that might match together, an outfit, that kind of thing. You know, people can get visual with it. And then, boom, you're done. And then she says, find your own speciality, which is actually something I go into quite a lot in Never Go Broke. It's about finding your niche, right? It's making sure that if you are left with something, you're happy to be left with it because it's something you like. And it also, it's about becoming really knowledgeable about what you're selling. So, for example, for her, she specializes in Y2K jeans, flirty skirts, jean shorts, ladies' high street fashion items, especially brands Zara, M&S and Monsu, and a few men's hoodie brands. So she's, you become a kind of real expert, a go-to expert on those items. If you see them out in the wild or you see somewhere to go pick them up, boom, done, you've got it. You know how much it's going to sell for, and you know there's going to be a willing audience to pay for it.
1: Yep, fabulous. Thank you very much, Lee. Simon, your stat of the week.
2: £130. Apparently, that is what those 200 Halifax shares that I was given in 1997 are now worth. Having held on to them, I also got a bit of a payout in a special capital restructuring dividend, which means I've had a total return of £248 on top of that. I don't know whether this answer is accurate because I looked it up on the internet, but I will find out if the answer is accurate and we will do and ask an expert question on it.
1: Lovely. Thank you very much, Simon. Thank you very much, Lee. And thank you for listening. You can keep up to date with all the latest breaking money news. Just go to thisismoney.co.uk or download the app. And if you have any comments or questions to the team or anything you'd like them to look into, Simon,
2: email us at podcast@thisismoney.co.uk. Ask us your questions. Tell us what you think.
1: All right, then. And if you like our podcast, why not rate us wherever you found us? Helps other people find us too.

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1: Disability benefits are no longer fit for purpose. That's according to a review amid promises of bold reform to the system. Holly Hughes has more.
2: The interim TIMS report says claimants of personal independent payments often find the system to apply for the benefits dehumanising, soul-destroying and degrading. PIP is intended to help with everyday tasks and extra living costs if someone has a long-term physical or mental health condition or disability. Instead of immediate reform, the review led by Disability Minister Sir Stephen Timms was put in place to gather views on PIP and how it works, with the government promising no changes to the benefits until it's completed. The final report is due in autumn.
1: The US have launched another round of strikes against Iran as promised by Donald Trump. He'd previously threatened to carry out further attacks, branding the Iranian regime as scum and dishonorable after suggesting the ceasefire was over. That could be bad news for energy bills. Sir Keir Starmer says those affected would be supported. Nigel Farage is ploughing on with his by-election plans despite the fact it will be boycotted by the major parties. Reform UK have earmarked August the 6th for the Clacton vote. It will launch the parliamentary process to trigger the contest today. At the moment, only Count Binface has put his name forward. The Reform leader says other parties are running scared. For the first time in history, the number of drug driving offences has overtaken drink driving.
3: There are many different reasons why people shouldn't do it. It is frankly really dangerous, and unfortunately, it seems like we're mired in a bit of an epidemic of it.
1: That's Nicholas Lees from I Am Road Smart. They're calling for more education and greater police controls to stop drug driving. We're hearing that there could be an extra bank holiday if England win the World Cup. When asked about it, the Prime Minister said he didn't want to jinx it, but told reporters to ask again if they get to the final. That will take place on the 19th of July, and we could have the following Friday off. And British wildcard Arthur Ferry is through to the semi-finals at Wimbledon. The 23-year-old will now face French Open winner Alexander Zverev in Friday's match. That's the latest from Radio News Hub. I'm Frankie Hersine.
4: Stocks plummeted on Wednesday as tensions flared in the Middle East, with the US threatening further attacks on Iran. The FTSE 100 closed down 176 points at 10,489. Oil prices have jumped, with a barrel of oil trading higher at $80 a barrel compared to $73 on Tuesday. The decline in the housing market may be starting to pass. The Royal Institution of Chartered Surveyors has found there are still ongoing concerns about the impact of inflation, the cost of living, domestic political uncertainty and global conflicts, but the volume of new buyer inquiries was the least negative since February. Planning consent has been granted for the UK's second largest solar farm. Energy Secretary Ed Miliband has approved plans for the One Earth solar farm project, which will be built on the border of Nottinghamshire and Lincolnshire. It should generate enough electricity to power around 200,000 homes. And vet businesses are to undergo their biggest reform in 60 years, with the government considering introducing an independent regulator.
1: A hot and dry day with plenty of sunshine for many of us. Cloudier and breezier across the western coast and the far northwest of Scotland. Some patchy rain there too. Highs today of 35 degrees Celsius.
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1: Some breaking news this hour. Welsh singer Bonnie Tyler has died at the age of 75. The 80s pop icon died unexpectedly from an illness in a hospital in Portugal last night. A statement on her website says her family and team are heartbroken. She achieved stardom with her hit single Total Eclipse of the Heart, topping the charts in the UK and the US, and was made an MBE for services to music in 2023. Elsewhere today, an interim report on disability benefits in the UK is calling for a bold reform to the system. Ollie Hughes has the details.
2: Disability benefits are no longer fit for purpose, with the process of applying for the benefits being dehumanising and soul-destroying. That's according to the interim TIMSS report, which is due to be fully published in the autumn. Personal Independence Payment, or PIP, is intended to help with everyday tasks and extra living costs. When it's published, the government has insisted the review will ensure PIP is fit and fair for the future.
1: Donald Trump's warning the situation in Iran could get much worse after more US strikes last night. US forces hit around 90 targets overnight. The US president said yesterday that the ceasefire is over following Iranian attacks on ships in the Strait of Hormuz. Sizewell B nuclear power station's been granted a 20-year lifetime extension. The plant, estimated to generate around 3% of the UK's total electricity, was due to close in 2035, but a new deal's been agreed between EDF and the government. They say it'll reduce costs and protect against volatile fossil fuel markets. Radical action is needed to tackle drug driving.
3: We need to look at the system as a whole. You know, we need to have drug driving rehabilitation schemes like we do for drink driving. And I think we need to have more education, particularly among our younger drivers, about the consequences and the myths.
1: That's Nicholas Lees from charity I Am Road Smart. His warning comes as the number of drug driving offences has surpassed drink driving for the first time in history. And British wildcard Arthur Ferry is through to the semi-finals at Wimbledon. He'll face French Open winner Alexander Zverev tomorrow. From Radio News Hub, I'm Frankie Hersine.
4: Stocks plummeted on Wednesday as tensions flared in the Middle East, with the US threatening further attacks on Iran. The FTSE 100 closed down 176 points at 10,489. Oil prices have jumped, with a barrel of oil trading higher at $80 a barrel compared to $73 on Tuesday. The decline in the housing market may be starting to pass. The Royal Institution of Chartered Surveyors has found there are still ongoing concerns about the impact of inflation, the cost of living, domestic political uncertainty and global conflicts, but the volume of new buyer inquiries was the least negative since February. Planning consent has been granted for the UK's second largest solar farm. Energy Secretary Ed Miliband has approved plans for the One Earth solar farm project, which will be built on the border of Nottinghamshire and Lincolnshire. It should generate enough electricity to power around 200,000 homes. And vet businesses are to undergo their biggest reform in 60 years, with the government considering introducing an independent regulator.
1: A hot and dry day with plenty of sunshine for many of us. Cloudier and breezier across the western coast and the far northwest of Scotland. Some patchy rain there too. Highs today of 35 degrees Celsius.
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1: Singer Bonnie Tyler has died, aged 75. Her family released a statement on her website saying she passed away unexpectedly last night in Portugal as the result of an illness she was being treated for. The Welsh pop star achieved international fame in the 1980s with the release of her hit single Total Eclipse of the Heart, a song she paid tribute to when receiving her MBE 3 years ago.
2: Total Eclipse of the Heart is the one that everybody does karaoke to.
3: Do you think you'll ever get bored of singing it?
2: Never.
1: Tyler was due to perform a festival this summer, along with a number of European dates. Next, Donald Trump's warning the situation in Iran could get much worse after more US strikes on Iran last night. US forces hit around 90 targets overnight, while Iran responded with strikes targeting Bahrain and Qatar. The number of patients being cared for in hospital corridors or makeshift treatment areas in England increased in June. It comes as heatwaves place an additional strain on the health service. Reform UK is facing continuing scrutiny as Nigel Farage ploughs ahead with plans for a by-election. That's despite the fact it will be boycotted by political rivals. At the moment, only Count Binface has put his name forward. Pokemon tournaments and karate clubs help children awaiting mental health treatments. That's according to a study from the University College London. Dr. Daniel Hayes is one of the experts.
4: Young people don't have to do nothing and have this prolonged wait where some people may deteriorate. There are activities and things that we can do to help young people cope during this period.
1: It follows the Children's Commissioner's report last week that over 1 million children were on waiting lists. And a colony of one of the UK's rarest ants and its queen have been found living on the King's Balmoral Estate in Aberdeenshire. It's thought the ants are likely to have been on the estate for many years. That's the latest from Radio News Hub. I'm Tanita Sims.
5: Stocks plummeted on Wednesday as tensions flared in the Middle East with the US threatening further attacks on Iran. The FTSE 100 closed down 176 points at 10,489. Oil prices have jumped with a barrel of oil trading higher at $80 a barrel compared to $73 on Tuesday. The decline in the housing market may be starting to pass. The Royal Institution of Chartered Surveyors has found there are still ongoing concerns about the impact of inflation, the cost of living, domestic political uncertainty and global conflicts, but the volume of new buyer inquiries was the least negative since February. Planning consent has been granted for the UK's second largest solar farm. Energy Secretary Ed Miliband has approved plans for the One Earth solar farm project, which will be built on the border of Nottinghamshire and Lincolnshire. It should generate enough electricity to power around 200,000 homes. And vet businesses are to undergo their biggest reform in 60 years, with the government considering introducing an independent regulator.
1: A hot and dry day with prolonged periods of sunshine for many of us. Cloudy and breezy across western coast, highs today of 35 degrees Celsius.
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1: Welsh pop star Bonnie Tyler has died at age 75, according to a statement on her website. The singer, whose real name is Gaynor Hopkins, has died just months after she was treated in intensive care following emergency surgery. Her family say she passed away unexpectedly last night in hospital in Portugal. Tyler received an MBE in 2023 for services to music and reminisced about her favourite hits.
2: Oh, I got a very big soft spot for It's a Heartache. You know, everybody tries to sing like me in that one. But, you know, I've had Lost in France and Total Eclipse of the Heart, Holding Out for a Hero.
1: Tyler was due to perform at a festival this summer, along with a number of European dates. Next, the US have launched another round of strikes against Iran as promised by Donald Trump. US forces hit around 90 targets overnight, while Iran responded with strikes targeting Bahrain and Qatar. An adult has died from measles after cases continue to rise. Figures released by the UK Health Security Agency show there have been 883 confirmed measles cases reported in England from the start of the year to July 6th. Officials have reported that an adult with an underlying immunological problem has also died. Firefighters are tackling a blaze on Prince's Street in Edinburgh. It's thought to have extensively damaged a historic building. Emergency services were called to the fire at the old Debenhams building in the city centre. Children awaiting mental health treatment can take part in Pokemon tournaments and karate clubs to help their resilience. Dr. Daniel Hayes worked on the study at UCL.
3: It's a link worker that contributes to health, and they have these what matters to you conversations with a young person, understanding what's important to the young person and connect them to any types of support.
1: And Harry Styles says being awarded a Blue Peter badge might be his proudest achievement. The singer received the prestigious gold badge in recognition of his musical career. That's the latest from Radio News Hub. I'm Tanita Sims.
4: Stocks plummeted on Wednesday as tensions flared in the Middle East, with the US threatening further attacks on Iran. The FTSE 100 closed down 176 points at 10,489. Oil prices have jumped, with a barrel of oil trading higher at $80 a barrel compared to $73 on Tuesday. The decline in the housing market may be starting to pass. The Royal Institution of Chartered Surveyors has found there are still ongoing concerns about the impact of inflation, the cost of living, domestic political uncertainty and global conflicts, but the volume of new buyer inquiries was the least negative since February. Planning consent has been granted for the UK's second largest solar farm. Energy Secretary Ed Miliband has approved plans for the One Earth solar farm project, which will be built on the border of Nottinghamshire and Lincolnshire. It should generate enough electricity to power around 200,000 homes. And vet businesses are to undergo their biggest reform in 60 years, with the government considering introducing an independent regulator.
1: A hot and dry day with prolonged periods of sunshine for many of us. Cloudy and breezy across western coast. Highs today of 35 degrees Celsius.
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1: Singer Bonnie Tyler has died at age 75. Her family released a statement on her website saying she passed away unexpectedly last night in Portugal as a result of an illness she was being treated for. The Welsh pop star achieved international fame in the 1980s with the release of her hit single Total Eclipse of the Heart, a song she paid tribute to when receiving her MBE 3 years ago.
2: Total Eclipse of the Heart is the one that everybody does karaoke to. And
3: do you think you'll ever get bored of singing it?
2: Never, ever.
1: Next, Britain's electricity grid operator has issued another plea to the industry for more power generation. It comes as we face the third heatwave of the year. The National Energy System Operator says it was forecasting a tight period for electricity margins this evening due to extreme temperatures in Europe. The family of a mother and two daughters found dead in a suspected murder have described their unimaginable loss and paid thanks for people's kindness and compassion. An international manhunt is underway for Nadana Mukanshi Tashuma, who is suspected of killing his wife and two children and is thought to have left the UK. There are things children can do whilst on mental health waiting lists.
4: We know quite broadly that this can include things such as activities, such as arts, which we know have a quite robust evidence base, as well as things like sport or exercise. But it really depends on what's important to the young person to get them out into the community and engaging with activities.
1: That's Dr. Daniel Hayes from University College London. The report comes after the Children's Commissioner warning last week that more than 1 million children are struggling as they wait for treatment. And a special train named the Spirit of Invictus has been revealed to celebrate the courage and resilience of wounded, injured and sick personnel. The train is part of a one-year countdown until the Duke of Sussex Multisports event takes place in Birmingham. That's the latest from Radio News Hub. I'm Tanita Sims.
5: Stocks plummeted on Wednesday as tensions flared in the Middle East, with the US threatening further attacks on Iran. The FTSE 100 closed down 176 points at 10,489. Oil prices have jumped, with a barrel of oil trading higher at $80 a barrel compared to $73 on Tuesday. The decline in the housing market may be starting to pass, the Royal Institution of Chartered Surveyors has found. There are still ongoing concerns about the impact of inflation, the cost of living, domestic political uncertainty and global conflicts, but the volume of new buyer inquiries was the least negative since February. Planning consent has been granted for the UK's second largest solar farm. Energy Secretary Ed Miliband has approved plans for the One Earth solar farm project, which will be built on the border of Nottinghamshire and Lincolnshire. It should generate enough electricity to power around 200,000 homes. And vet businesses are to undergo their biggest reform in 60 years, with the government considering introducing an independent regulator.
1: A hot and dry day with prolonged periods of sunshine for many of us. Cloudy and breezy across western coast, highs today of 35 degrees Celsius.
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6: Welcome to The Hypnotist, the show that gives you inside access to cutting-edge hypnosis with real clients facing genuine issues. 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These recordings took place live from Adam's clinic in London's world-famous Harley Street. This podcast features powerful hypnosis, so do not listen while driving or operating machinery. This recording is not suitable for those with epilepsy or severe mental health issues. So, get yourself comfortable and enjoy today's episode of The Hypnotist.
7: Hi, it's Adam here, and you're about to listen to a hypnosis session all about reducing alcohol, particularly in two specific situations. So we're not talking about social drinking and we're not talking about celebratory drinking. What we're talking about here is mindless drinking or emotional drinking. And I would say that the average person that drinks alcohol, this is about 70 or 80% or higher of the kind of drinking that they're doing. So mindless drinking is the opposite of mindful drinking. Mindless is that you're watching TV, you're having a conversation, and you're drinking without even realizing that you're drinking. No attention to the taste or really the experience. It's just happening on autopilot. And quite often you see people doing that. They're lost in conversation or they're immersed in watching a TV show, but the drink goes up to the lips and they're drinking completely on autopilot. So mindless drinking could be a way that people have excess alcohol and all of the consequences, health and emotionally, that that incurs. And then the other side is emotional drinking. And it's very different if you're enjoying a glass of wine or a beer in good company on a good occasion, celebrating something or just really enjoying the time. But a lot of people use alcohol to deal with stress, to deal with overwhelm, to deal with frustration. If they're annoyed or angry or upset, then they'll have a drink to kind of calm their nerves. Some people do it if they are really nervous or anxious, and it's that Dutch courage. Now, the problem is that alcohol does kind of work in those kind of situations. It just doesn't work for very long, and that creates the very foundation of an addictive loop. Because if it feels like it's working, you're going to do it again when you're in a similar situation. So if someone feels very, very stressed, you know, and a couple of drinks helps, they're like, oh, this works. And then that creates that automatic habit or pattern in the future. So this hypnosis session is designed to deal with that type of drinking. So this is useful for the kind of people that don't want to be teetotal. It's not that they want to quit alcohol, they just want to drink less. Now, here's the interesting thing. If you were to reduce the amount of mindless drinking and emotional coping drinking and keep the drinking that isn't that, well, actually, your enjoyment of drinking would remain the same for the drinking that you have, but you would be losing the emotional drinking and mindless drinking that isn't giving you that much pleasure anyway. So you could reduce your amount that you're drinking by about 70 or 80%, but not reduce the pleasure connected to drinking at all. Obviously, this session was created for a client that I was working with, so some of the suggestions might be perfect for them and not quite right for you. So if you do like the idea of working with me directly, look at the link in the description and you can schedule a free consultation call so that we can explore what that would be like to work together. For now though, find a quiet, comfortable place where you won't be disturbed, relax, and enjoy the session.

0: Take a deep breath in. And as you breathe in that slow, long breath of relaxation. And as you exhale, just allow any feelings of stress and tension to slowly feel like it's leaving your body in your outward breath. Breathing in that relaxation, and as you exhale, just allow your eyelids to close. That's it. And the moment they close, become aware that you can listen to the sound of my voice even more intently. The deeper you breathe, the more relaxed you become. And the more relaxed you become, the deeper you breathe. As your body relaxes, your imagination awakens. And I wonder if you could imagine a trail that leads to a secret garden. Just imagine a sunny day, blue skies, a gentle breeze. Imagine perhaps a path that is surrounded by trees. Seems to be taking you somewhere, somewhere important. And allow that trail to take you to a garden. And in this garden is various vegetable patches for all different things to grow. I want you to think of all the seasons being condensed in this one garden of your imagination. Some things are just seeds, and other things are fully ripe, ready to harvest. You intuitively know that if you plant a pumpkin seed, only a pumpkin can grow. That what you reap, you will sow, and what you sow, you will reap. And I want you to get a sense that that is as true in your life as it is in a garden. And I want you to imagine that long, long ago, a seed was planted deep in the soil of your unconscious mind. A seed of an idea that took root. That perhaps alcohol or a glass of wine was useful, was necessary, was helpful in certain situations. And for many children, that seed is planted when they see someone they love or respect drinking alcohol in those kind of situations. A seed is planted. And maybe you know when that very first seed was planted for you. Or maybe you don't. Maybe the seed was planted without you even knowing it. I want you to get a sense that sometimes there is a big difference between our intentions and the strategies we use to meet those intentions. I want you to get a sense that your intentions all along have been positive. Your mind, your unconscious has been trying to protect you, to help you, to give you more good feelings and less bad ones. But what if the intentions are wonderful and the strategy just not quite right? As you stare into the soil of that vegetable patch, I want you to think of a seed that was planted perhaps 18 years ago. And maybe that was someone else drinking more, and you feel perhaps a expectation, an obligation, or just drifted into a habit of drinking more and more. And I want you to think that, knowing what you now know, if you could go all the way back to that moment, you might give yourself a boundary. And that boundary probably wouldn't be no alcohol. It would be alcohol when you desire it. Perhaps alcohol when it enhances an experience. Not just to fit in or keep up or because it's there. I need to get a sense that a boundary would have kept you in that perfect equilibrium of moderation and not dependency. Stare into a different part of that vegetable patch. See something growing and think back to 3 years ago, at a time when you were going through difficult moments. I want you to get a sense that perhaps, knowing what you now know, a boundary would also have been useful. A boundary that would stop you drinking to numb difficult emotions. Perhaps it wouldn't mean that you stop drinking altogether. But what if you refused to drink if it felt like it was self-medication? Maybe that would be a useful boundary. But you get to decide what boundaries would have been useful for your past, in order to figure out a useful boundary for you now. As you breathe in and breathe out there in that garden of your mind, I want you to get a sense that if a boundary would have helped 18 years ago, and a boundary would have helped 3 years ago, it's highly probable that a boundary will help you right now. There's a Chinese proverb. The best time to plant a tree is 10 years ago, and the second best time is right now. And if, knowing what you now know, you would have enforced or introduced a boundary in your past and didn't, then it probably makes sense to introduce a similar boundary now. And just imagine the idea of a boundary being a seed that you plant in that soil, and imagine it taking root. A new way to find the right balance for you and the future you desire. I want you to get a feeling that you're going deeper and deeper relaxed, and I want you to imagine that there is a chair, a comfortable chair in that garden, the garden at the end of the trail. Make yourself comfortable in that chair, maybe a comfy chair, a reclining chair, something you can deeply relax while looking at the incredible plants growing in this garden of your mind. I want you to get a sense that you're beginning to discover there's a new way, a better way, to honor those unconscious positive intentions You might find it easy now to recognize the difference between drinking consciously and mindfully and drinking automatically. Because when you are celebrating with friends, laughing and connecting, or perhaps on a special date night, feeling the magic or the connection of that evening, or maybe when you're on a trip or a vacation, relaxing, just enjoying the richness of life, having a glass of Chardonnay becomes a conscious choice, a moment of joy and presence that enhances your life, not to numb pain, not to regulate your emotions, but because it consciously and discerningly adds value. And that can feel good. And it can feel right. Because it's a choice made with awareness and with love. I'm talking about something on the other side of that boundary. Perhaps a familiar urge to drink. That habitual drinking, autopilot drinking, perhaps from a need to numb, to escape or to cope. I want you to get a feeling that in those moments, just imagine finding it easy, or at least possible, to pause, to breathe, to listen to your true needs. I want you to get a sense that in the same moments that you used to drink, you realize that you have so many beautiful options and alternatives. I want you to imagine feeling that overwhelming sense of stress or anxiety. And feeling that you've got different choices. I want you to imagine being in the same situation that you would have drunk before, but this time, imagine stepping outside, feeling the fresh air, the sky wide above you, or listening to music that just resonates with your frequency, your vibe, either at home, on speakers or through headphones, wherever you are. What if you can find release and elevation in the frequency of sound? And what if just once that works better than a glass of wine ever would? And the more you practice this pause, this loving reflection, the easier it becomes. What if the autopilot of the past fades away? The automatic drinking becomes a thing of the past. And new autopilot responses are introduced. Feel that you are activating your neuroplasticity. Your ability to form new neural pathways or awaken old ones. The ones that know how to feel good with no need for alcohol. What if your future is more conscious, joyful celebration? Discerning drinking of wine, not dependent drinking of wine. Because you're not giving up anything you truly love. You're protecting it, preserving it. So that sooner or later, it will be the case that when you do drink a glass of wine, it's part of something desirable, wonderful. Something that enhances your life, something chosen, something that enriches your experience. and you can honor the intention behind why you used to do what you used to do. But what if you meet your real needs with better strategies and gifts that you can give yourself? Every healthy choice you make, maybe a long walk, time in fresh air, time spent with friends or listening to music, I want you to feel that there are so many different things that you can do that are ways to regulate your emotions, to feel that you are being kind and loving to yourself. Things that make you feel in control. And I wonder if you might already imagine, in the days and weeks ahead, a moment where you lean into the emotion, to pause, to reflect, to choose consciously an alternative. And you can enjoy wine when it fits the moment, a celebration, a connection, a memory in the making. The boundary is to protect you from those mindless drinking, not the mindful drinking. The coping, the numbing, the distraction. If it feels like you're doing it to self-medicate, to numb, to change your state rather than enhance it, consider it on the other side of that boundary, and you can picture that boundary like a brick wall or an electrified fence or the other side of a river that you can't reach. Turn the metaphorical boundary into a physical boundary and know what is on your side of the boundary that you want to keep and what is on the other side. Then, knowing what you now know, you feel is a better boundary to keep the pleasure and reduce that mindless drinking that wasn't really helping anyway, because so many other things would work more effectively. Because you have so many ways to care for yourself now, so many ways to live fully and well, and each conscious choice deepens your confidence, your joy, your sense of living with heart and meaning. Because you are learning, you're growing, and you are taking your life in a wonderful new direction. A direction where you keep the good stuff and enhance those things that were leading to loops of dependency. As you think about your future, look at these moments that would have led to a glass of wine or even poured into a paper cup as an opportunity to dry up old streams and introduce new ones, to reawaken the rivers in your mind that enhance the quality of your life. I want you to imagine leaving that comfy chair in that garden of your mind and see that seed of an idea of a new boundary already starting to sprout. And you will nurture this new habit with sunshine and rainwater by taking the opportunity to nurture this new boundary. A delicate, vulnerable plant needs support, and a delicate, vulnerable new habit needs your nurturing and protection until it gets to a certain size that it doesn't need protecting at all. It can just grow and grow until that's just the way it is. As you start to leave the garden back down the trail, I want you to notice two or three weeds. and allow these weeds to represent something from your past that is still connected to an emotion. And imagine pulling these weeds out by the roots. And in doing so, feel that you can remember certain moments of your past without being emotionally connected to them. You retain the wisdom, but not the pain. And you leave that garden, walking down the trail, all the way back to the here and the now. So take a deep breath in through your nose and out through your nose. Wiggle your fingers and wiggle your toes, connect and calibrate into the here and the now. That's it, as I now count from 1 to 10 to awaken you, starting to count. 1, 2, 3, waking up. 4, 5, 6, more alert. 7, 8, open your eyes, open your eyes. 9, 10, wide awake, wide awake, wide awake.
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1: As we face the third heatwave of the year, Britain's electricity grid operator has issued another plea to the industry for more power generation. The National Energy System Operator says it was forecasting a tight period for electricity margins this evening due to extreme temperatures in Europe. Next, the number of patients being cared for in hospital corridors or makeshift treatment areas in England increased in June. It comes as heatwaves place an additional strain on the health service. Officials say the data shows that summer is now putting the NHS under just as much pressure as winter. The Health Secretary, James Murray, says they're working on it.
2: The NHS is very used to stepping up around winter pressures, and that's well established as a part of the NHS. What I want to make sure we're well prepared for as well is heatwave pressure, to make sure the plans are in place to respond to heatwaves when they come.
1: Downing Street says Sir Keir Starmer was saddened to hear that Bonnie Tyler has died. The Prime Minister has praised the Welsh singer as being one of Britain's greatest recording artists. The Total Eclipse of the Heart singer, whose real name is Gaynor Hopkins, died at age 75, months after being treated in intensive care following emergency surgery. The US have launched another round of strikes against Iran as promised by Donald Trump. US forces hit around 90 targets overnight while Iran responded with strikes targeting Bahrain and Qatar. Pokemon tournaments and karate clubs help children awaiting mental health treatment. That's according to a study from University College London. Dr. Daniel Hayes is one of the experts.
3: Young people don't have to do nothing and have this prolonged wait where some people may deteriorate. There are activities and things that we can do to help young people cope during this period.
1: It follows the Children's Commissioner's report last week that over 1 million children were on waiting lists. And the King used a stethoscope to help give a very well-behaved penguin a health check during a trip to London. And they proved very popular. Dozens of penguins gathered to meet the royals. That's the latest from Radio News Hub. I'm Tanita Sims. Britain's electricity grid operator has issued another plea to the industry for more power generation. It comes as we face the third heatwave of this year. The National Energy System Operator says it was forecasting a tight period for electricity margins this evening due to extreme temperatures in Europe. Most parents are dreading the impact the school holidays will have on their energy bills. Almost three quarters of parents are frustrated by how much energy their children consume during the break, and 80% are already worried about the extra expense. More than a third of families told pollsters that their household bills rise by at least £175 over the summer break. And Sizewell B nuclear power stations have been granted a 20-year lifetime extension. The plant, estimated to generate around 3% of the UK's total electricity, was due to close in 2035. But new deals have been agreed between EDF and the government. They say it will reduce costs. It's a largely dry and clear evening. Cloud and rain remains across northwest Scotland. It's a warm night for many with lows of 15 degrees Celsius.
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7: The disability benefit system is not fit for purpose. That's according to a review into PIP, or personal independence payments, which has found it's not working for millions of disabled people. Disability Minister Sir Stephen Timms has overseen the review.
8: But its current design and delivery are no longer fit for purpose. The assessment for PIP is often described as stressful and dehumanising, and over 90% reported the experience of the PIP assessment as a negative experience.
7: Tributes are being paid to the Welsh singer Bonnie Tyler, who's died at the age of 75. Prime Minister Sir Keir Starmer says he was saddened to hear of her death. Catherine Zeta-Jones has described her as a one-of-a-kind artist. Best known for the Grammy-nominated Total Eclipse of the Heart, Bonnie paid tribute to the song when she accepted her MBE 3 years ago.
9: Total Eclipse of the Heart is the one that everybody does karaoke to.
10: Do you think you'll ever get bored of singing it?
9: Never, ever, no.
7: Amber heat health alerts have been extended to Northern England as the third heat wave of the year takes hold. The UK Health Agency has issued warnings for Yorkshire and North West England, with more in places across the Midlands, Eastern and Southern England. The top temperature so far today is 34.4 degrees Celsius at Wisley in Surrey. The crisis in the Middle East is intensifying. Iran has launched new airstrikes this afternoon, with neighbouring Jordan saying it shot down 8 missiles. Officials in Tehran said the US has struck near to a nuclear power plant, but the US has so far not commented on the claims. A law to allow terminally ill adults the right to choose to end their own lives in Jersey has been granted royal assent. The government of Jersey says it's a critical step in making sure the assisted dying service can begin on schedule next year. And Andy Burnham's on course for number 10 as Labour nominations open. The Makerfield MP has nominated himself. That's the latest from Radio News Hub. I'm David Hall.
11: Britain's electricity grid operator has issued another plea to the industry for more power generation. It comes as we face the third heatwave of this year. The National Energy System Operator says it was forecasting a tight period for electricity margins this evening due to extreme temperatures in Europe. Most parents are dreading the impact the school holidays will have on their energy bills. Almost three quarters of parents are frustrated by how much energy their children consume during the break, and 80% are already worried about the extra expense. More than a third of families told pollsters that their household bills rise by at least £175 over the summer break. And Sizewell B nuclear power stations have been granted a 20-year lifetime extension. The plant, estimated to generate around 3% of the UK's total electricity, was due to close in 2035. But new deals have been agreed between EDF and the government. They say it will reduce costs.
7: A largely dry and clear evening ahead. Any cloud and rain will remain across northwest Scotland. Some low cloud and fog will push inland. A warm night for many, though. A low of 15 degrees Celsius.
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1: Millions of disabled people are being let down by the system that manages their benefits. Sir Stephen Timms, who's conducting a government review, has called PIP, or personal independence payments, as not fit for purpose. He's called the process dehumanising and he's calling for fundamental change. Conservative MP Peter Bedford says ministers need to urgently sort out the escalating welfare bill.
2: After 2 years of dither and delay, the government has finally accepted what we've been saying all along. The welfare system is urgent need of reform. The ministers boast about consulting nearly 40,000 people, yet they appear to have ignored the most important stakeholder of all, the British taxpayer.
1: Oscar-winning actress Catherine Zeta-Jones says she's heartbroken that her friend Bonnie Tyler has died. The Welsh singer passed away unexpectedly at a hospital in Portugal on Wednesday night. She was 75. Accepting her NBE in 2023, she reminisced about her legacy of hits.
3: Well, I got a very big soft spot for It's a Heartache. You know, everybody tries to sing like me in that one. But, you know, I've had Lost in France and Total Eclipse of the Heart, Holding Out for a Hero.
1: More than 3,000 people a day in June were treated in corridors at NHS hospitals. The new figures reveal that heat waves are placing an additional strain on the health service. Health Secretary James Murray says A&E departments have seen their busiest time yet.
4: Despite that record demand, we've had NHS staff across the country stepping up, providing the service and the care people need. We always knew that turning the NHS around is going to take time and there will be bumps in the road, but the direction of travel is the right one and we need to keep going in that direction.
1: Britain's electricity grid operators made a desperate plea to the industry for more power generation. The network is struggling with record temperatures as more people turn to fans and air conditioning units to keep cool. They've issued a third electricity margin notice, which is normally sent during cold spells. And Mohammed and Olivia were the most popular names given to children born in 2025. That's the latest from Radio News Hub. I'm David Hall.
5: Britain's electricity grid operator has issued another plea to the industry for more power generation. It comes as we face the third heatwave of this year. The National Energy System Operator says it was forecasting a tight period for electricity margins this evening due to extreme temperatures in Europe. Most parents are dreading the impact the school holidays will have on their energy bills. Almost three quarters of parents are frustrated by how much energy their children consume during the break, and 80% are already worried about the extra expense. More than a third of families told pollsters that their household bills rise by at least £175 over the summer break. And Sizewell B nuclear power stations have been granted a 20-year lifetime extension. The plant, estimated to generate around 3% of the UK's total electricity, was due to close in 2035. But new deals have been agreed between EDF and the government. They say it will reduce costs.
1: A largely dry and clear evening ahead. Any cloud and rain will remain across northwest Scotland. Some low cloud and fog will push inland. A warm night for many, though. A low of 15 degrees Celsius.
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1: Millions of disabled people are being let down by the system that manages their benefits. Sir Stephen Timms, who's conducting a government review, has called PIP, or personal independence payments, as not fit for purpose. He's called the process dehumanising and he's calling for fundamental change. Conservative MP Peter Bedford says ministers need to urgently sort out the escalating welfare bill.
2: After 2 years of dither and delay, the government has finally accepted what we've been saying all along. The welfare system is urgent need of reform. The ministers boast about consulting nearly 40,000 people, yet they appear to have ignored the most important stakeholder of all, the British taxpayer.
1: Oscar-winning actress Catherine Zeta-Jones says she's heartbroken that her friend Bonnie Tyler has died. The Welsh singer passed away unexpectedly at a hospital in Portugal on Wednesday night. She was 75. Accepting her NBE in 2023, she reminisced about her legacy of hits.
3: Well, I got a very big soft spot for It's a Heartache. You know, everybody tries to sing like me in that one. But, you know, I've had Lost in France and Total Eclipse of the Heart, Holding Out for a Hero.
1: More than 3,000 people a day in June were treated in corridors at NHS hospitals. The new figures reveal that heat waves are placing an additional strain on the health service. Health Secretary James Murray says A&E departments have seen their busiest time yet.
4: Despite that record demand, we've had NHS staff across the country stepping up, providing the service and the care people need. We always knew that turning the NHS around is going to take time and there will be bumps in the road, but the direction of travel is the right one and we need to keep going in that direction.
1: Britain's electricity grid operators made a desperate plea to the industry for more power generation. The network is struggling with record temperatures as more people turn to fans and air conditioning units to keep cool. They've issued a third electricity margin notice, which is normally sent during cold spells. And Mohammed and Olivia were the most popular names given to children born in 2025. That's the latest from Radio News Hub. I'm David Hall.
5: Britain's electricity grid operator has issued another plea to the industry for more power generation. It comes as we face the third heatwave of this year. The National Energy System Operator says it was forecasting a tight period for electricity margins this evening due to extreme temperatures in Europe. Most parents are dreading the impact the school holidays will have on their energy bills. Almost three quarters of parents are frustrated by how much energy their children consume during the break, and 80% are already worried about the extra expense. More than a third of families told pollsters that their household bills rise by at least £175 over the summer break. And Sizewell B nuclear power stations have been granted a 20-year lifetime extension. The plant, estimated to generate around 3% of the UK's total electricity, was due to close in 2035. But new deals have been agreed between EDF and the government. They say it will reduce costs.
1: It's a largely dry and clear evening for most places. Some cloud and rain will remain across northwest Scotland, though. But it's a warm night for many, with a low of 15 degrees Celsius.
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1: Amber heat health alerts have been extended to cover almost all of England. As the UK swelters in the third heatwave of the year, temperatures have once again soared to in excess of 35 degrees Celsius. Britain's electricity grid operator has made a desperate plea to the industry for more power generation as more people turn to fans and air conditioning units to keep cool. Next, millions of disabled people are being let down by the system that manages their benefits. Sir Stephen Timms, who's conducting a government review, has called personal independence payments as not fit for purpose. Conservative MP Peter Bedford says ministers need to urgently sort out the escalating welfare bill.
2: The welfare system is urgent need of reform. The ministers boast about consulting nearly 40,000 people, yet they appear to have ignored the most important stakeholder of all, the British taxpayer.
1: Vikram Digwa, his brother and his father have pleaded not guilty to multiple weapons offences. The 23-year-old is currently serving a life sentence for killing 18-year-old student Henry Novak. All three are accused of possessing 37 swords, flick knives, an axe and 8 knuckle dusters. A UPS worker who paved the way for £10 million worth of cocaine to be smuggled into Britain has been jailed for 12 years. 30-year-old Zach Archibald was the inside man at a depot in Essex as parcels containing Class A drugs were shipped into the country from the Netherlands. Oscar-winning actress Catherine Zeta-Jones says she's heartbroken that her friend Bonnie Tyler has died. The Welsh singer passed away unexpectedly at a hospital in Portugal on Wednesday night. She was 75. Accepting her MBE in 2023, she reminisced about her legacy of hits.
3: Oh, I got a very big soft spot for it. It's a heartache. You know, everybody tries to sing like me in that one. But, you know, I've had Lost in France and Total Eclipse of the Heart, holding out for a hero.
1: That's the latest from Radio News Hub. I'm David Hall.
4: Britain's electricity grid operator has issued another plea to the industry for more power generation. It comes as we face the third heatwave of this year. The National Energy System Operator says it was forecasting a tight period for electricity margins this evening due to extreme temperatures in Europe. Most parents are dreading the impact the school holidays will have on their energy bills. Almost three quarters of parents are frustrated by how much energy their children consume during the break, and 80% are already worried about the extra expense. More than a third of families told pollsters that their household bills rise by at least £175 over the summer break. And Sizewell B nuclear power stations have been granted a 20-year lifetime extension. The plant, estimated to generate around 3% of the UK's total electricity, was due to close in 2035. But new deals have been agreed between EDF and the government. They say it will reduce costs.
1: It's a largely dry and clear evening for most places. Some cloud and rain will remain across northwest Scotland, though. But it's a warm night for many, with a low of 15 degrees Celsius.
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1: Andy Burnham is one step closer towards becoming the next Labour leader and Prime Minister. The vast majority of Labour MPs have nominated him to replace Sir Keir Starmer, with 322 pledging their support. If no one else enters the contest, he'll be declared Labour leader next week before taking office as Prime Minister on the 20th of July. Next, the record for the most days with temperatures of 34 degrees Celsius has been broken.

0: It's the eighth day this year that temperatures have passed 34, with 35.1 being recorded in Surrey this afternoon. The UK is sweltering in the third heatwave of the year, with disruption on the railways and an increased demand for electricity to power fans and air conditioning units. Health Secretary James Murray says the NHS is also facing a challenging time.
1: The NHS is very used to stepping up around winter pressures, and that's well established as a part of the NHS. What I want to make sure we're well prepared for as well is heatwave pressures. And so some of my work has been to make sure the plans are in place to respond to heatwaves when they come.
0: The crisis in the Middle East is intensifying. Iran has launched new airstrikes, with neighbouring Jordan saying it shot down 8 missiles. The disability benefit system has been ruled as not fit for purpose. A review into PIP, or personal independence payments, has found it's not working for millions of disabled people. Disability Minister Sir Stephen Timms has overseen the review.
2: But its current design and delivery are no longer fit for purpose. The assessment for PIP is often described as stressful and dehumanising, and over 90% reported the experience of the PIP assessment as a negative experience.
0: Tributes are being paid to the Welsh singer Bonnie Tyler, who's died at the age of 75. Prime Minister Sir Keir Starmer says he was saddened to hear of her death. Catherine Zeta-Jones, meanwhile, has described her as a one-of-a-kind artist. And Mohammed and Olivia were the most popular names given to children in 2025. That's the latest from Radio News Hub. I'm David Hall.
3: Britain's electricity grid operator has issued another plea to the industry for more power generation. It comes as we face the third heatwave of this year. The National Energy System Operator says it was forecasting a tight period for electricity margins this evening due to extreme temperatures in Europe. Most parents are dreading the impact the school holidays will have on their energy bills. Almost three quarters of parents are frustrated by how much energy their children consume during the break, and 80% are already worried about the extra expense. More than a third of families told pollsters that their household bills rise by at least £175 over the summer break. And Sizewell B nuclear power stations have been granted a 20-year lifetime extension. The plant, estimated to generate around 3% of the UK's total electricity, was due to close in 2035. But new deals have been agreed between EDF and the government. They say it will reduce costs.
0: It's a largely dry and clear evening for most places. Some cloud and rain will remain across northwest Scotland, though. But it's a warm night for many, with a low of 15 degrees Celsius.
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1: Andy Burnham is almost certain to become the next Labour leader and Prime Minister. The MP for Makerfield has received the backing of 322 Labour MPs as nominations for the leadership opened. Health Secretary James Murray says Mr Burnham will be good for Britain.
2: I'm really looking forward to him becoming Prime Minister. I think he has a hopeful, optimistic vision of the future. We can build on what we've done in the first 2 years of a government, but take it further with devolving power to local areas, making sure that people in every part of the country have a better life, and working together as a Labour Party team in government to deliver against our promises for the people in this country.
1: Amber heat health alerts have been extended to cover almost all of England. The warnings indicate the heat is likely to have a significant impact on health services and cause possible travel disruption. Temperatures have once again soared to in excess of 35 degrees Celsius. The leader of Restore Britain is under fire for describing the Dunblane tragedy as one murder. Rupert Lowe made the comment while appearing on a podcast in the United States. 16 children and their teacher were killed in a mass shooting.

0: in the Scottish town 30 years ago. Dunblane MP Chris Kane is outraged.
1: To describe the Dunblane tragedy as one murder diminishes what happened to 16 children and their teacher and the suffering of everyone whose lives were changed forever in March 1996.
0: The killer of Henry Novak, Vikram Digwa, along with his brother and father, have pleaded not guilty to multiple weapons offences. All three are accused of possessing 37 swords, flick knives, an axe and eight knuckle dusters. 23-year-old Digwa is currently serving a life sentence for the murder of the 18-year-old student. Oscar-winning actress Catherine Zeta-Jones says she's heartbroken that her friend Bonnie Tyler has died. The Welsh singer passed away unexpectedly at a hospital in Portugal on Wednesday night. She was 75. And FIFA have upheld the two-match ban on England defender Jurel Kwanzaa. That's the latest from Radio News Hub. I'm David Hall.
2: Britain's electricity grid operator has issued another plea to the industry for more power generation. It comes as we face the third heatwave of this year. The National Energy System Operator says it was forecasting a tight period for electricity margins this evening due to extreme temperatures in Europe. Most parents are dreading the impact the school holidays will have on their energy bills. Almost three quarters of parents are frustrated by how much energy their children consume during the break, and 80% are already worried about the extra expense. More than a third of families told pollsters that their household bills rise by at least £175 over the summer break. And Sizewell B nuclear power stations have been granted a 20-year lifetime extension. The plant, estimated to generate around 3% of the UK's total electricity, was due to close in 2035. But new deals have been agreed between EDF and the government. They say it will reduce costs.
0: A small chance of showers developing throughout the morning in some areas, and they may turn heavy in the northwest. Otherwise, most places will be dry and sunny. Another hot day with a high of 34 degrees Celsius.
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1: Andy Burnham is one step closer towards becoming the next Labour leader and Prime Minister. The vast majority of Labour MPs have nominated him to replace Sir Keir Starmer, with 322 pledging their support. If no one else enters the contest, he'll be declared Labour leader next week before taking office as Prime Minister on the 20th of July. Next, Iran has targeted American assets in Kuwait, Bahrain and Qatar in response to a series of attacks by the US military. Observers in the Middle East have reported a dramatic drop in the number of ships travelling through the Strait of Hormuz after a wave of renewed airstrikes. The UN is calling for calm. Here's its spokesman, Stefan Dujarric.
2: This tit-for-tat needs to stop. A return to diplomacy is urgently needed for the sake of stability in the region, for the sake of global stability. And all of the parties involved need to understand that the best way to end this conflict is a return to the negotiating table.
1: Amber heat health alerts have now been extended to cover almost all of England. As the UK swelters in the third heat wave of the year, temperatures have once again soared to in excess of 35 degrees Celsius. Britain's electricity grid operator has made a desperate plea to the industry for more power generation, as people turn to fans and air conditioning units to keep cool. MPs are calling for an urgent overhaul of the disability benefits system. A review of personal independence payments, or PIP, has branded it not fit for purpose. Deputy Chairman of the Public Accounts Committee, Clive Betts, says the current system is open to abuse.
3: Well, I've complained about young lads in their 20s driving around in

0: Ability cars, and someone in the community is paid to fill the forms in for them. On the other hand, that's so many constituents with really serious conditions who get turned down for PIP and can only get it if they struggle through the appeal system, sometimes without any help at all.
1: And Karolina Mukova has beat Coco Gauff to reach the final of Wimbledon. That's the latest from Radio News Hub. I'm David Hall.
2: Britain's electricity grid operator has issued another plea to the industry for more power generation. It comes as we face the third heatwave of this year. The National Energy System Operator says it was forecasting a tight period for electricity margins this evening due to extreme temperatures in Europe. Most parents are dreading the impact the school holidays will have on their energy bills. Almost three quarters of parents are frustrated by how much energy their children consume during the break, and 80% are already worried about the extra expense. More than a third of families told pollsters that their household bills rise by at least £175 over the summer break. And Sizewell B nuclear power stations have been granted a 20-year lifetime extension. The plant, estimated to generate around 3% of the UK's total electricity, was due to close in 2035. But new deals have been agreed between EDF and the government. They say it will reduce costs.
1: A small chance of showers developing throughout the morning in some areas, and they may turn heavy in the northwest. Otherwise, most places will be dry and sunny. Another hot day with a high of 34 degrees Celsius.
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1: Andy Burnham is almost certain to become the next Labour leader and Prime Minister. The MP for Makerfield has received the backing of 322 Labour MPs as nominations for the leadership opened. Health Secretary James Murray says Mr Burnham will be good for Britain.
2: I'm really looking forward to him becoming Prime Minister. I think he has a hopeful, optimistic vision of the future. We can build on what we've done in the first 2 years of a government, but take it further with devolving power to local areas, making sure that people in every part of the country have a better life, and working together as a Labour Party team in government to deliver against our promises for the people in this country.
1: Amber heat health alerts have been extended to cover almost all of England. The warnings indicate the heat is likely to have a significant impact on health services and cause possible travel disruption. Temperatures have once again soared to in excess of 35 degrees Celsius. The leader of Restore Britain is under fire for describing the Dunblane tragedy as one murder. Rupert Lowe made the comment while appearing on a podcast in the United States. 16 children and their teacher were killed in a mass shooting in the Scottish town 30 years ago. Dunblane MP Chris Kane is outraged.
3: To describe the Dunblane tragedy as one murder diminishes what happened to 16 children and their teacher and the suffering of everyone whose lives were changed forever in March 1996.
1: The killer of Henry Novak, Vikram Digwar, along with his brother and father, have pleaded not guilty to multiple weapons offences. All three are accused of possessing 37 swords, flick knives, an axe, and 8 knuckle dusters. 23-year-old Digwar is currently serving a life sentence for the murder of the 18-year-old student. Oscar-winning actress Catherine Zeta-Jones says she's heartbroken that her friend Bonnie Tyler has died. The Welsh singer passed away unexpectedly at a hospital in Portugal on Wednesday night. She was 75. And FIFA have upheld the 2-match ban on England defender Jurel Kwanzaa. That's the latest from Radio News Hub. I'm David Hall.
4: Britain's electricity grid operator has issued another plea to the industry for more power generation. It comes as we face the third heatwave of this year. The National Energy System Operator says it was forecasting a tight period for electricity margins this evening due to extreme

0: extreme temperatures in Europe. Most parents are dreading the impact the school holidays will have on their energy bills. Almost three quarters of parents are frustrated by how much energy their children consume during the break, and 80% are already worried about the extra expense. More than a third of families told pollsters that their household bills rise by at least £175 over the summer break. And Sizewell B nuclear power stations have been granted a 20-year lifetime extension. The plant, estimated to generate around 3% of the UK's total electricity, was due to close in 2035. But new deals have been agreed between EDF and the government. They say it will reduce costs.
1: A small chance of showers developing throughout the morning in some areas, and they may turn heavy in the northwest. Otherwise, most places will be dry and sunny. Another hot day with a high of 34 degrees Celsius.
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1: Andy Burnham is one step closer towards becoming the next Labour leader and Prime Minister. The vast majority of Labour MPs have nominated him to replace Sir Keir Starmer, with 322 pledging their support. If no one else enters the contest, he'll be declared Labour leader next week before taking office as Prime Minister on the 20th of July. Next, Iran has targeted American assets in Kuwait, Bahrain and Qatar in response to a series of attacks by the US military. Observers in the Middle East have reported a dramatic drop in the number of ships travelling through the Strait of Hormuz after a wave of renewed airstrikes. The UN is calling for calm. Here's its spokesman, Stefan Dujarric.
2: This tit-for-tat needs to stop. A return to diplomacy is urgently needed for the sake of stability in the region, for the sake of global stability. And all of the parties involved need to understand that the best way to end this conflict is a return to the negotiating table.
1: Amber heat health alerts have now been extended to cover almost all of England. As the UK swelters in the third heat wave of the year, temperatures have once again soared to in excess of 35 degrees Celsius. Britain's electricity grid operator has made a desperate plea to the industry for more power generation, as people turn to fans and air conditioning units to keep cool. MPs are calling for an urgent overhaul of the disability benefits system. A review of personal independence payments, or PIP, has branded it not fit for purpose. Deputy Chairman of the Public Accounts Committee, Clive Betts, says the current system is open to abuse.
3: But I've complained about young lads in their 20s driving around in motability cars, and someone in the community is paid to fill the forms in for them. On the other hand, so many constituents with really serious conditions who get turned down for PIP and can only get it if they struggle through the appeal system, sometimes without any help at all.
1: And Karolina Mukova has beat Coco Gauff to reach the final of Wimbledon. That's the latest from Radio News Hub. I'm David Hall.
4: Britain's electricity grid operator has issued another plea to the industry for more power generation. It comes as we face the third heatwave of this year. The National Energy System Operator says it was forecasting a tight period for electricity margins this evening due to extreme temperatures in Europe. Most parents are dreading the impact the school holidays will have on their energy bills. Almost three quarters of parents are frustrated by how much energy their children consume during the break, and 80% are already worried about the extra expense. More than a third of families told pollsters that their household bills rise by at least £175 over the summer break. And Sizewell B nuclear power stations have been granted a 20-year lifetime extension. The plant, estimated to generate around 3% of the UK's total electricity, was due to close in 2035, but new

0: Deals have been agreed between EDF and the government. They say it will reduce costs.
1: A small chance of showers developing throughout the morning in some areas, and they may turn heavy in the northwest. Otherwise, most places will be dry and sunny. Another hot day with a high of 34 degrees Celsius.
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1: Andy Burnham is almost certain to become the next Labour leader and Prime Minister. The MP for Makerfield has received the backing of 322 Labour MPs as nominations for the leadership opened. Health Secretary James Murray says Mr Burnham will be good for Britain.
2: I'm really looking forward to him becoming Prime Minister. I think he has a hopeful, optimistic vision of the future. We can build on what we've done in the first 2 years of our government, but take it further with devolving power to local areas, making sure that people in every part of the country have a better life, and working together as a Labour Party team in government to deliver against our promises for the people in this country.
1: Amber heat health alerts have been extended to cover almost all of England. The warnings indicate the heat is likely to have a significant impact on health services and cause possible travel disruption. Temperatures have once again soared to in excess of 35 degrees Celsius. The leader of Restore Britain is under fire for describing the Dunblane tragedy as one murder. Rupert Lowe made the comment while appearing on a podcast in the United States. 16 children and their teacher were killed in a mass shooting in the Scottish town 30 years ago. Dunblane MP Chris Kane is outraged.
3: To describe the Dunblane tragedy as one murder diminishes what happened to 16 children and their teacher and the suffering of everyone whose lives were changed forever in March 1996.
1: The killer of Henry Novak, Vikram Digwar, along with his brother and father, have pleaded not guilty to multiple weapons offences. All three are accused of possessing 37 swords, flick knives, an axe and 8 knuckle dusters. 23-year-old Digwar is currently serving a life sentence for the murder of the 18-year-old student. Oscar-winning actress Catherine Zeta-Jones says she's heartbroken that her friend Bonnie Tyler has died. The Welsh singer passed away unexpectedly at a hospital in Portugal on Wednesday night. She was 75. And FIFA have upheld the 2-match ban on England defender Jurel Kwanzaa. That's the latest from Radio News Hub. I'm David Hall.
4: Britain's electricity grid operator has issued another plea to the industry for more power generation. It comes as we face the third heatwave of this year. The National Energy System Operator says it was forecasting a tight period for electricity margins this evening due to extreme temperatures in Europe. Most parents are dreading the impact the school holidays will have on their energy bills. Almost three quarters of parents are frustrated by how much energy their children consume during the break, and 80% are already worried about the extra expense. More than a third of families told pollsters that their household bills rise by at least £175 over the summer break. And Sizewell B nuclear power stations have been granted a 20-year lifetime extension. The plant, estimated to generate around 3% of the UK's total electricity, was due to close in 2035. But new deals have been agreed between EDF and the government. They say it will reduce costs.
1: A small chance of showers developing throughout the morning in some areas, and they may turn heavy in the northwest. Otherwise, most places will be dry and sunny. Another hot day with a high of 34 degrees Celsius.
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